0: surged. The latest data shows 76 school staff were dismissed last year, up from 54 in 2024. The New South Wales government has increased the number of investigators to look into potential wrongdoing. Overseas, the US Senate has confirmed former Republican Congressman David Bratt to become ambassador to Australia. The approval clears the way for him to fill the diplomatic post, which has sat empty for nearly 2 years. It means he can arrive in Canberra ahead of the 75th anniversary of the ANZUS Treaty on September 1st. In AFL, Brisbane has bounced back in style from the Carlton loss to take a 67-point victory over Hawthorn. The win puts the Lions back into the top four. Hawks coach Sam Mitchell says it was a night of mistakes. He's confident the side is better than that.
1: There's a part of me that says we just weren't good enough tonight. Like, but if we play them again, is that guaranteed that result again? Absolutely not. So we'll lick our wounds, we'll learn our lessons and we'll be back.
0: Hawthorn will remain in the third spot on the ladder. And in the NRL, the Roosters have survived a scare, beating the Bulldogs in Sydney by 2 points. That's the latest news in sport. I'm Jaden James.
2: 92.9 Voice FM, looking at our weather forecast. Top today of 20 degrees. There is no chance we're going to get any rain. However, it looks like we might get some rain on Monday, which will be fantastic. Overnight temperatures are going to sit around the 5, 6 degree mark, and pretty much through the rest of this week, that 18, 19, 20 degree mark. So should be a very pleasant week, and we're certainly going to be looking forward to that rain.
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4: From Psalm 121, verses 1 and 2. I lift up my eyes to the mountains. Where does my help come from? My help comes from the Lord, the maker of heaven and earth. Anytime that you're feeling like life's just a bit big and overwhelming, it's so good to know that the Lord is there watching, wanting to help. This verse was given to me. I was going for an operation. I was 20. I was having a nose rhinoplasty. They were fixing my nose up. And I was scared because I hadn't had surgery. And a nurse came to my bedside. And she said, can I share a verse with you? And she shared the whole psalm. And she just said, no matter what you're facing, God is bigger than all this and he'll help you. And I went, wow. Thank you. And it was good. And that's what he does.
2: Yeah.
4: He is bigger than we need, but he's everything we need.
2: That's our words to live by. 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Rise and shine with Deb and Dave. This is Galantis.
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2: It's Rise and Shines on this day.
0: If you're having a birthday today, happy birthday to you. You are sharing with a whole bunch of people I want to read through today. Of course, it's the 8th of August, and on this day, back in 1933, Bob Ansett was born. Of course, Australian businessman and the son of Sir Reginald Ansett, and all about the aeroplanes and all of those sorts of things as well. So he would be 93 today. Deb, on this day, John Laws was born. Any idea how old he would be if he had not passed away?
3: 90.
0: He died at the age of 90, so he would have been 91
3: today.
0: Oh, that's
3: what I'm remembering.
0: There we go, yeah. John Michael Howson, Australian showbiz reporter and writer. He created the children's program The Magic Circle Club.
3: I used to watch it.
0: Adventure Island, Dusty, the original diva, so many more in there. He also co-wrote the musical Shout, based on the life of Johnny O'Keefe. He's having a birthday today.
3: 87.
0: 90. Ooh. Yeah, there we go. Dustin
3: Is
0: Hoffman.
3: Is he alive?

0: If
1: yes, correct. Oh, yeah, okay. Yeah. Dustin Hoffman is having a birthday today.
0: He's 78.
1: 89.
0: Oh.
1: There you go.
0: How did he get that old?
1: Just happened year by year. Nigel Mansell is having a birthday today, the British racing car driver.
0: I don't care.
1: Oh, ouch. 73 today.
0: Oh, okay.
1: Who else is having a birthday? Toby Allen, part of Human Nature, one of the vocal groups.
0: Oh, yeah.
1: How old do you reckon he is today?
0: He would be 60.
1: 53.
0: Oh, is that old?
1: Not that old. Vanessa Amorosi is having a birthday today.
0: She's 50.
1: She's 45. You're off target today, Deb.
0: I'm making everyone really old.
1: The Fed. Having a birthday today, Roger Federer?
0: 42.
1: 45.
0: Oh, okay.
1: Shawn Mendes is having a birthday today, Canadian singer-songwriter.
0: 41.
1: Are you kidding?
0: Oh, is he young?
1: 28.
0: I was thinking of his mother.
1: Rugby league is having a birthday today.
0: Oh.
1: On this day, Australia, there was a meeting of 50 people at Bateman's Hotel in St. George in Sydney. And it was on this day in 1907.
0: Oh,
1: no, way older. 1907, okay. Rugby League was born.
0: Yeah.
1: And last one for today. This person has a pretty amazing birth date. All right. Beatrice Elizabeth, princess, born to the Duchess of York.
0: Prince
1: Andrew. Yeah. On the 8th day of the 8th month. At 18 past 8 in 1988.
0: Oh, my goodness.
1: How is that?
0: If you forgot that, you'd be banished.
1: Absolutely.
0: From the kingdom.
1: If you're having a birthday today, I hope it is absolutely wonderful day. Here's Hunter Hayes, The One That Got Away.

0: Do It All Alone, Rend Collective. Rise and shine with Deb and Dave. Deb, humans are amazing.
1: Oh, they are.
0: There are so many things that we can do.
1: Yeah.
0: And so many things that we have seen humans through history have achieved things that have just been incredible. And then there's the whole Guinness Book of Records stuff for bizarre things.
1: Are you in there?
0: No.
1: Okay.
0: No. But seven things humans can't actually do. I thought we'd have a bit of a look at that.
1: I'm sure there's more than seven, but this is a list of seven. Yeah, yeah.
0: So you can't see your eyes moving when you look in a mirror.
1: Oh, because you look away.
0: Well, no, because if you're looking in the mirror, you see it. But as soon as your eyes move,
1: you're not looking anymore.
0: Yeah.
1: Okay. Next one, you never hear your real voice the way others hear it.
0: Yeah. Mm. Is that the case for recordings and so on as well?
1: Yeah. Well, I hear me on recording again. It's a little bit different, but because we're inside our head.
0: Yeah. Okay. Yeah. Apparently, you can't remember the exact moment you fall asleep at night.
1: No matter how hard I try. You can't truly describe your own natural smell as if I want to.
0: I don't quite understand
1: that. I can't even explain yours.
0: Why do you want to truly describe your own natural smell?
1: It doesn't interest me.
0: Is that basically that what you think you smell like is not what you smell
1: like?
0: A bit like
1: your voice.
0: Your voice sort of thing. Okay. You can't bite your own teeth. Your brain
1: can't.
0: Automatically stops you.
1: Well, no, I think your teeth stop you because you can't.
0: How do you?
1: Because you're.
0: I'm sorry. I don't understand.
1: That's a stupid one.
0: Okay.
1: That's why I made sure you had that one.
0: Thank you. You were hoping I knew and I didn't.
1: Your mind can't focus on two different thoughts at the exact same time.
0: You cannot multitask. No.
1: Mentally. You can physically.
0: Like, give me an example. What? Of multitasking physically.
1: Oh, you can carry a baby and wash a dish.
0: Oh, okay. All right. Yeah. Okay. But no, like in terms of doing two things, yes. All right. Mentally. Yes. I see what you mean.
1: Yeah.
0: No, apparently the whole multitasking thing you cannot do. What you can do is flick between two things very, very quickly.
1: Yeah.
0: But you're never completely focused on two things at the same time.
1: Mentally.
0: And you can't feel your tongue unless it's touching something.
1: I was doing that before I read this and I'm going, you're right. So when it's not in, so when you pull it back from your teeth, you can't tell it's there. Do you get me?
0: But I think I can.
1: No, you can't.
0: I can feel it.
1: Oh, you're wiggling it.
0: I don't know.
1: I'm wiggling it in air and I can feel it.
0: Would you put it inside your mouth, please, Deb? Seriously. It's Rise and Shine with Deb and Dave.
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0: Hi, it's Jamin, your 1 minute coach. One of the patterns of successful people is that they frequently stop and review their current position to make sure it is in line with their desired position. Developing a rhythm of life that includes regular reflection is a useful thing to do. Reviewing the direction and current status of your life is an essential part of course correction. Here are my 6 favorite review questions. 1, what treasure do you seek? 2, are you sure that's really what you want? 3, do you have the right map? 4, who can show you the way? 5, what are you willing to sacrifice to get there? 6, are you sure? High quality questions always open up new paths in your mind. New paths always lead to new destinations. If this does not come naturally to you, then asking yourself these questions is a great place to start. If you are already comfortable with this, then giving someone else permission to regularly ask these questions takes it to a whole new level. For more information, go to oneminutecoach.com.au.
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0: Your Love is a Flood, Michael W. Smith, Rise and Shine with Deb and Dave. I've got two space-related stories. I want to share one now and one in a moment. The first one is about potential aliens. So
1: oh,
0: it seems.
1: Whatever.
0: In Tasmania.
1: Oh.
0: So the Meander Valley Mayor, Wayne Johnson, is calling on answers because for several nights in a row, a dozen or so bright lights have been zipping around in the sky. And by zipping, I've seen the footage, they are zipping.
1: Oh.
0: They go up and they change direction, they move around. And people are going, oh, it's drones. But apparently there's no drone activity happening in the area.
1: Ooh.
0: No one knows what it is.
1: Ooh.
0: So now he's going, he's putting the call out. And he's saying, I want to know what's going on. I'm the mayor, after all. I deserve to know.
1: Yeah.
0: And I don't want silly stuff about it being aliens. Tell me what it really is.
1: And he hasn't heard that you
0: Well,
1: know
0: last
1: of?
0: I've heard, no, I don't know what it is. But, yeah, these strange lights in the sky. I mean, it's Tasmania. Who knows? It could be penguins wearing headlights.
1: It could be. They don't fly, though, so it can't
0: And they
1: be.
0: Don't wear headlights. Could
1: well,
0: be any
1: usually.
0: Of those. Yeah, you never know. Anyway, look, so
1: yeah.
0: Keep an eye on that one. We might find out whether it's aliens or not. Going to take a song and I'm going to come back and have a chat about something a little bit further away but still space-related. That's up next right here on Rise and Shine. This is Good Neighbours, Let the Music Play.

0: 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Elon Musk, spaceman. This week, one of Elon Musk's rockets crashed into the moon.
1: What?
0: Yeah, it crashed into the moon.
1: The poor moon.
0: It was out of control.
1: Well, yeah, and I can say something there.
0: And it crashed into the moon. Yeah, it created another crater. It was only like, I don't know, Wednesday or Thursday it happened.
1: Oh, what?
0: Yeah, yeah.
1: How big was the rocket?
0: Big
1: enough to make a crater.
0: It was not so much how big it was how fast it was going. It was like 2.5 kilometres per second is the speed that it was going.
1: It didn't go right through the moon?
0: No. And look, the scientists knew it was going to happen. Like, people knew it was going to happen. And interestingly,
1: did he mean to do it?
0: No. It just was out of control. But the scientists, when they found out it was going to happen, you'd kind of think they were going, oh no, the poor moon. No, they were excited. Because what they realized was going to happen, the impact would probably dig a crater many, many meters deep, and it would throw up a whole dust storm. And so they zoomed in on where they figured it was going to land, crash, because they wanted to see the dust, and they wanted to see whether they could learn something from what might be under the surface of the moon, because it had been...
1: So they'd know for sure it wasn't cheese.
0: Exactly. And apparently it wasn't cheese.
1: Okay.
0: So that theory is now bust.
1: Yeah, right.
0: But... The other thing is, it's not the first time it's happened.
1: What?
0: Yeah, man has actually deliberately crashed vehicles and so on into the moon for exactly the same reason, just to get data. So, yeah.
1: Sounds cruel.
0: Yes. Mind you, like, look at the moon. It's pretty pockmarked all the time.
1: So we don't hurt the man in the moon then by doing that?
0: Not that
1: I've
0: heard.
1: He's okay?
0: Yeah. Right. Last I checked, he was fine. So, yeah. Anyway, there you go. Bit of space trivia.
1: Trivia in capital letters.
0: Yeah. Thank you, I think, Elon Musk, for crashing your rocket. Anyway, who knows? Rise and Shine with Deb and Dave.
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0: floor. 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
1: Brand new music from Bodie, Go For Broke. Rise and Shine with Deb and Dave. Deborah, did you know?
2: Well, I did because I read about it, but did you know? And you've probably heard this because I think I've heard this. Otters have a little pocket in their skin where they keep their favourite rock, and some carry the same special rock with them for their entire lives. How sweet is that?
1: I'm not sure, but I wonder if it's part of their, like, diving thing, like they take the rock to help them sink. I don't know. I'm just making that up, maybe.
2: Sounds like it.
1: Oh, okay.
2: I do know there were some otters in a zoo that would, behind glass, you know, windows, people can watch them. And they would actually come and show their rock, like it was showing off. There was two that used to come and just show off their rock. How cute is that? It's like, look at my greatest,
1: rock? Treasure. Okay. Yeah.
2: Belonging. Greatest belonging.
1: Okay. Yeah.
2: It's not my wife. It's my rock. So, yeah.
1: On the very first trip that we ever did overseas, oldest son was 18 months old and he collected rocks.
2: So, even at 18 months?
1: Yeah, he'd pick up a rock, put it in his pocket,
2: okay,
1: and then he'd be walking around somewhere and find a new rock, so he'd get rid of the old rock and pick up the new one. Archaeologists are going to be so confused. Geologists are going to be so confused.
2: He moves because, them from place to place.
1: They're going to find a rock in the wrong place thanks
2: and
1: to my son.
2: And probably Australian rocks in Canada?
1: Oh. No, we didn't take them over there. It was only – and we were in England at the time. But thanks for all that –
2: so many countries.
1: Oh, I know. But, yeah.
2: And he didn't show them off at the zoo, did he?
1: No, we actually didn't leave him at the zoo. We decided to take him home with us on this particular occasion.
2: He and the rock.
1: Together. No, yeah. We had to turn him upside down and shake him to get rid of the rocks before we went on the plane. Rise and Shine.
2: Pay for excess baggage.
1: Yeah, exactly. Rise and Shine with Deb and Dave.
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3: Maybe you've been told you're too much or not enough. Maybe you've made choices you regret or carry pain that never seems to heal. And you wonder, would God really want someone like me? But the answer is yes, always yes. Psalm 34:18 says, "The Lord is close to the brokenhearted and saves those who are crushed in spirit." Jesus came for the wounded, not the polished, for the lost, not the perfect. His grace doesn't have a limit, and his love doesn't run out. You're not too messy, too late, or too far gone. You're exactly the kind of person he came to rescue. And when you place your broken pieces in his hands, he doesn't throw them away. He begins to rebuild something stronger, more beautiful, more whole than before. Your story isn't over. It's just getting to the good part.
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4: In this bulletin, the GST distribution deal under review and thousands heading to Brisbane's Ecker Show. With more, I'm Jaden James. A Morrison-era goods and services tax deal is expected to cost $60 billion by the end of the decade. The arrangement, which was put in place in 2018, was originally forecast to cost $2.3 billion. Nine reporter Amanda Kopp says the Productivity Commission is preparing to hand down its review of the deal.
5: Since the deal was done, the amount of money provided to the states by the federal government has ballooned. This issue is sure to be hashed out at a meeting between treasurers from each state and territory as they meet next week.
4: All jurisdictions except WA are in favour of leaving or dramatically changing the 2018 agreement. New laws will be introduced to federal parliament to address the issue of unpaid child support. Hundreds of thousands of parents across Australia owe a combined $2 billion in outstanding payments. The Courier Mail reports Labor is planning to introduce a suite of measures to crack down on the problem. Gates to the Royal Queensland Show have officially opened to the public this morning. More than 400,000 people are expected to attend Brisbane's biggest event, which is celebrating its 150th anniversary this year. Amid an H5 bird flu outbreak in parts of the country, Ecker organisers say their bird exhibition and competitions will run as normal, assuring all their chickens, pigeons and geese are healthy. BHP workers in WA's Pilbara are striking again today, following weeks of negotiations with the miner. Unions claim discussions over fairer pay and conditions have been progressing at a glacial pace. Electrical Trades Union Secretary Adam Woodage says the action at the Port Hedland terminal will cover 2 days.
6: Operators will be refusing to load any ships, so there's a workplace ban in place. Then come the start of business on Sunday morning, no worker from the ETU, AMW or the AWU will be going to work. So there's going to be a 24-hour strike.
4: The strikes could cost BHP around $100 million in lost revenue. In sport, the AFL Players Association is confident the secret Geelong concussion waiver scandal won't happen again. The Cats have admitted it was a misstep not to inform the AFL about a secret agreement it made with a player relating to concussion. Jake Colajasny, who has a history of head knocks, signed a deal to take on the legal responsibility for future brain injuries. Players Association CEO James Gallagher says he was completely flummoxed when he found out what had happened.
7: So I have a lot more confidence today than I did yesterday that none of our members are potentially going to be subject to waivers of this kind. At AFL level.
4: Last night, the Lions enjoyed a 67-point win over the Hawks at the Gabba. They have now moved back into the top four. And in the NRL, the New Zealand Warriors defeated the Penrith Panthers 28-12 in Auckland. That's the latest news in sport. I'm Jaden James.
8: 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Let's have a look at our weather forecast for one more time this morning. Top today, 20 degrees, no chance of rain. Thankfully, at the moment, there's some rain forecast for Monday. Morning temperatures tomorrow, probably around the 6-degree mark, and it'll stay that way through the week, and top temperatures sitting at around 19 degrees.
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9: I breathed in there. 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
1: I have a little story here about a Canadian millionaire. And okay. You lived in Canada for a while. Do you know him?
0: I haven't heard his name yet.
1: Okay. So. Marcel Lebrun.
0: Oh.
1: No.
0: No, I don't know him at all. No.
1: He, there's a town in Fredericton. I have no idea which province it's in. And he created 12 neighbours. Neighbours or neighbourhoods? Neighbours. Mm-hmm. Yes, he made 12 houses. He completed the community and now... I'm sorry, it's 12 neighbourhoods. He made 96 tiny homes.
0: Okay.
1: 96.
0: Wow.
1: So that's 8 in each little neighbourhood. For people who had been homeless, every home has a kitchen, a bathroom, a living space and a private yard.
0: Oh, nice.
1: And residents were able to receive support, training and employment opportunities. So he didn't just give them a place to live. He set them up with supports to make their future a better prospect. He didn't just build a temporary shelter, he built a permanent neighborhood, so they all got to know each other in these 96 different tiny homes.
0: Was he living in the area as well?
1: It did not say.
0: Okay.
1: I think he bought the land and then thought, what can I do? But even just the infrastructure with all the, it blows my mind when I see a new development going up. Thinking about all the pipes that have to go underground and do the right thing.
0: Yes.
1: Otherwise, if your toilet doesn't go properly, it could be really bad. And this is 96 infrastructure of water and toilet and everything. Yeah. And wow, that's a lot of work. And what a
0: good
1: blessing. Yeah.
0: Yeah, absolutely.
1: Thanks,
0: well done,
1: Marcel.
0: Thanks for sharing, Deb.
1: Uh-huh.
0: Music now from John Legend.

0: 92.9 Voice FM. That is Lucas Band, You'll Never Leave, and you're never going to believe where we're going to go with this one. Keep that title in your mind. We've all been to IKEA, I reckon.
1: Have we?
0: Well, probably a lot of people have. And what you know about IKEA, even if you haven't been, is that they make it a bit like a maze.
1: Yeah.
0: So that they kind of make you walk past everything, and you got to start at the beginning and you zip around everything and you walk out the end. Okay.
1: And it's huge.
0: Yeah. And they have arrows often on the ground.
1: Yeah, to tell you where to go.
0: This is the next bit where you go through. That song I mentioned, You'll Never Leave. A man's been arrested for putting fake arrow decals on the floor in IKEA, creating a labyrinth with no exit.
1: Oh my goodness, what a clever lad.
0: Yeah.
1: But what a
0: clever
1: mess.
0: But yeah.
1: Did he work for IKEA?
0: No, not at all. But yeah, so people were coming in just following the arrows and finding that they were just going around and around.
1: Have you ever been in a maze and got lost?
0: Yes.
1: I was in one in Tasmania. It was scary.
0: Yeah. So anyway, he apparently got arrested. Customers reportedly followed the arrows for hours, convinced they were still on the store's normal path, only to keep looking back to the furniture section they'd already passed 17 times.
1: Thinking, isn't this the bedroom I saw before?
0: Yeah. Employees said they started getting complaints. You think?
1: Oh, my goodness. And it's not like the shop people could say, well, no, just go that way and follow the arrows.
0: Wow. Now, the sad thing is it seems like he didn't keep looping people back to the restaurant.
1: Oh.
0: Because that would, at least you could have had your little special meatballs
1: kept
0: with
1: your sustenance
0: your Lincoln
1: going.
0: Salt on top and so on. But, yeah. Anyway, there you go. So, key tip for today.
1: Yeah.
0: If you go to IKEA, make sure you know the way out.
1: Oh.
0: Secondly, if you're going to IKEA, don't take fake arrows with you.
1: I wonder if you could go in Google Maps to get out. Would there be a direction? I might try that.
0: All right.
1: If and whenever I get there again.
0: Okay, fair enough. Rise and Shine with Deb and Dave.
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1: My mate was asking his older daughter what she was doing with her young family over Easter. Nothing much, she replied. JOMO. He asked what JOMO was. It stood for the joy of missing out. Now this is a small change from FOMO, which is the fear of missing out. Much of our lives are impacted by the FOMO effect. Watching people's social media feed, reading about the lives of celebrities and worrying about life passing us by. 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
0: Carl Faze for DailyNudge.org.
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0: That's Dion Diablo and Andy Grammer, Thousand Faces. Back before that one, Apollo Limited and a bit of music from Third Day, Rise and Shine with Deb and Dave.
1: So Don Diablo and I'm Debbie Dodds and I'm going to talk about death. Not really. I want to tell you a story about a death cafe. There's lots of D's in there, that's all.
0: I see.
1: There's a death cafe. Now, it's not deaf. It's death with a TH. And I'm going, what on earth is that? And what it is, it started in 2011 in London.
0: Mm.
1: Somebody opened a cafe where people could talk about death.
0: So they
1: had volunteers sitting at little tables. You would get a coffee. And it's about making sure it's not a taboo subject.
0: Right.
1: And so it's talking about things to do with death and grieving and asking questions and all that. And it was the volunteers didn't necessarily have all the answers, but it got conversations going. They've actually opened quite a few, at least I know in England, but it says there's others that have spread to cities worldwide.
0: Wow.
1: I've never heard of it before.
0: So is it kind of demystifying, normalizing the fact that death is a part of life?
1: Yeah, it's about getting people to talk about mortality out loud and hearing and asking questions and sometimes not getting the answers, but it takes away some of the uncomfortableness, and because especially in Western society, I don't think we deal with death and mourning and grief very well.
0: I agree.
1: And this is about just discussing out loud some things to talk about their sadness of families that are, you know, have been affected by death. Questions, I don't know that many people get answers, but at least they can get it out and discuss and be heard. Yeah.
0: That's wonderful.
1: It's different.
0: Yeah, yeah.
1: I would hope if I worked in one of those that I would send people away feeling hopeful.
0: Yeah.
1: Yeah.
0: Yeah, absolutely. Mm-hmm. Rise and Shine with Deb and Dave.
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0: Jessica Mowboy, Jason Derulo, Give You Love. Rise and Shine with Deb and Dave right here at Voice FM. And here at Rise and Shine, we like to give information that could make people's life a whole lot better.
1: Mm-hmm.
0: Like this. Did you know that rubbing the inside of a banana peel on a mosquito bite stops the itch within 90 seconds? Apparently there's a polysaccharide in the peel that draws the histamine out of the skin through osmosis.
1: They're big words there.
0: They are, aren't they?
1: I don't know that I've ever had a banana peel nearby when I've had a mosquito bite.
0: There's your problem.
1: So I think the mosquito bite is actually the problem.
0: It could be.
1: So do we, you know, if you're having a barbecue and you haven't got a zapper, you just make sure there's a lot of banana peel.
0: Yeah. Look, I don't know whether it works, but according to this bit of information, it does.
1: I would feel a bit icky rubbing the inside of that on my bites. It's kind of slimy, banana-ish.
0: But seriously, what would you rather, the sting from a mosquito bite or an icky bit of skin?
1: Well, that's a thought I could ponder for the afternoon.
0: Okay, let's do that, shall we? I think that's something that we all should ponder together this afternoon. Rise and Shine with Deb and Dave.
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0: 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A voice for hope.
1: Not many people talk about sin these days. It's a bit of a dirty word, perhaps because it's often associated with punishment, guilt, and shame. But there's a better way to look at it. I'm Tanya Harris of God Conversations. In God's economy, we've all sinned. Sin's negativity comes from the fact that it separates us from God and His love. When we sin, we choose the path away from love, towards death. Our pride, greed, selfishness, and hatred is toxic and destroys us from the inside out. Sin brings its own punishment. That means turning from sin, or using the old-fashioned word, repenting, is a deeply positive action because it orients us towards life. As horrible as it may be to face our ugly selves, confessing our sin is a positive step forward. Let's be brave enough to acknowledge our sin, that we may turn from death-producing behaviours and towards God's love. For help with your own God conversations, go to godconversations.com.
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0: That's Ethan Beer. People watching. Rise and Shine with Deb and Dave. There's a concert coming up, Deborah.
1: 2 weeks' time.
0: Ooh, 2 weeks today, isn't
1: yes.
0: it?
1: Yes.
0: 22nd of August, we have got the concert, All Things New, Amiga Levine. Now, it's going to start at about 5 o'clock. There'll be some coffee and a chance to buy some bits and pieces off a barbecue if you want to make a dinner of it. Sarah Goulds is going to be performing at 6, wonderful local artist. The doors will open at 6:30, 7 o'clock. We've got River Movement, a bit of an intermission about 45 minutes later, and then 8 o'clock, Amiga Levine is going to be there. It is going to be amazing.
1: Yes.
0: And you can get your tickets from our website, 929voice.fm. There are VIP tickets available as well, which gives you the chance to rub shoulders, chat to, give a hug to, I don't know, to
1: so
0: Amiga.
1: So hug and shoulders.
0: Absolutely. Okay. Hug his shoulders.
1: get behind the scenes stuff and meet the star. Can I just say, at the moment there isn't. I'm going to be honest. There isn't a huge number of people coming.
0: Really? Okay.
1: We can seat 1,500 people,
0: right?
1: And we've got maybe less than 200.
0: Oh goodness! Okay.
1: And we want there to be lots of people for these artists, but also it speaks loud to other artists that it's worth coming to Toowoomba. Mm. And it will build an atmosphere. It will just, it's going to be fabulous. I know there's 2 weeks and a lot of people say, oh, I'll get those tickets. Please hurry and do that so that we can build a beautiful atmosphere, a wonderful night of worship.
0: Yep. And, of course, you can rock up on the night and buy your tickets as you walk in the door.
1: Yeah.
0: But please, it's just really helpful for everybody to know who's going to be coming. So if you want to get your tickets, get onto our website, 929voice.fm. Ridiculously cheap tickets for what you're going to get.
1: $25 for a ticket, a little bit more for your VIP. I'd be going for that one.
0: Absolutely. So get your tickets, 929voice.fm, Amiga Levine, All Things New concert happening at Hume Ridge Church of Christ on August 22.
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1: 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We adored you, and we'll talk to you again soon.
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8: In this bulletin, multiple flight delays at Sydney Airport and religion in the spotlight for Australia's census. With the details, I'm Jaden James. Sydney Airport is facing another day of disruptions due to a shortage of air traffic controllers. Travellers are being told to check for the latest information from their airlines before heading to the airport. Dozens of flights were pushed back by up to 90 minutes yesterday due to a similar issue. Nine reporter Sarah Stewart says a number of flights have been delayed today.
9: There is a Sydney to Brisbane delay, to Melbourne, to the Sunny Coast and to Perth as well. Some of those are about 26 minutes, some of those are 52 minutes, so it does vary at the moment.
8: Virgin's online check-in system has also gone offline, compounding frustrations. More than half of those surveyed in a new poll say they feel less confident that people of all faiths and ethnicities can live safely in Australia. More than 1,000 people have been surveyed following the Bondi terror attack by the Combat Anti-Semitism movement. Almost 4,000 Australians are now living with cystic fibrosis, according to the latest data. The new national figures show the rare genetic disease is no longer primarily considered a childhood condition. Cystic Fibrosis Australia Chief Executive Jo Armstrong says it's also important to look at what support adults need.
10: As people are living longer with cystic fibrosis, there's new challenges that are on the horizon. We need to think about what does ageing with cystic fibrosis mean? What about mental health? There's a whole range of new questions that we need to think about.
8: Almost two-thirds of Australians with cystic fibrosis are now adults. With Tuesday night's census just days away, Australia's Christians are being reminded to look out for one question in particular. The national survey will ask the question, what is your religion? Mark McCrindle from McCrindle Research has told Vision Radio that question is a significant one.
11: I think faith is one of the most important aspects to understand across Australia, not just, you know, what our education is or where we're living or how we got to work, but faith. And so it is important that Christians record that on the census so that we have a measure of faith and belief and religion in Australia.
8: Data taken from the census will go toward helping plan for hospitals, schools and other community services. Overseas, the US Senate has confirmed former Republican Congressman David Bratt to become ambassador to Australia. The decision clears the way for him to fill the diplomatic post that has sat empty for nearly 2 years. In the NRL, the Panthers are rueing a slow start in Auckland, going down to the Warriors 28-12. The Warriors scored 4 unanswered tries in the first half. Penrith captain Nathan Cleary says they left it too late.
12: I was proud of the way we fought back. Could have been easy in such a big occasion with the crowd against you and the team playing well to just sort of roll over, but we stuck at it, and unfortunately, you know, our best footy came with 20 minutes to go.
8: There are concerns Penrith's Isaiah Yeo may miss the rest of the season after suffering a pec injury. That's the latest news in sport. I'm Jaden James.
13: From the heart of the region, a voice for hope.

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1: Does your life feel like it's stuck in hyperdrive? I'm Danny Sinnott with another Brave to Go. A few years ago, my husband and I bought a second-hand car that turned out to be a lemon. Some of the window electrics stopped working properly a week after we got it, and it had been lowered so much that it scraped over every bump and a few other things as well. We needed to take a trip in the new car to visit our family, who lived a couple of hours away, so we packed the car and headed off. I was heavily pregnant and our toddler was in the back seat. Halfway through our trip, we began nearing the next town and the roads there are quite windy. I was resting and then I woke up in panic when my husband was freaking out because he couldn't turn off the cruise control. It was stuck. He tried and he tried, but nothing would work. We screeched around a corner, freaking out, knowing that within a few minutes, the straight road that we were on was coming to a T intersection and there was no way that we could turn at this speed. We were terrified that we would slam into a tree or straight into the house on the other side of the T intersection. Then I screamed, "Try turning off the ignition." He did. The brakes then slowed the car down and he was able to pull us safely to the side of the road. Sometimes life can feel like that. All of our work commitments and the things of life, the need for success or approval, being driven by money, family expectations, they're all overwhelming and they propel us forward in hyperdrive to the point that we forget how to stop. Yet know that continuing will lead to a fatal crash. Psalm 127 verse 2 says, "It is useless for you to work so hard from early morning until late at night, anxiously working for food to eat, for God gives rest to his loved ones." What is your ignition? Turn it off. For more resources, podcasts and videos on doing life together, head on over to our website, braveenough.org.
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1: Here on Sunburnt Souls, we explore life, faith, and our mental well-being. 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
2: The Barna Institute says that for 50% of people who go to church, their least favourite time in a church service is when the pastor gets up and says, "Hey everybody, stand up and talk to the people around you and have a high five and get to know somebody you've never met before." It's not just the introverts or the people with anxiety. 50% of all people don't like that. The socially out there might think, "Well, what's the big deal? Just say g'day to someone." Well, when you've got a social condition or some mental ill health, it's a very big deal. Beyond Blue says that 25% of all Australians are going to struggle with anxiety at some point in their lifetime. Why on earth then would we do anything within the walls of a church that puts negative pressure on a quarter of the people there? Come on, church, we're usually a decade behind society in dealing with social issues. Let's not be the same with mental well-being.
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7: Bob Gass from The Word for Today shares the story about John Griffin, the railway controller. His responsibility was for a drawbridge over the Mississippi River. One day, he took his young son to work with him. After putting the massive drawbridge up, Griffin was eating lunch when suddenly he heard the whistle of the Memphis Express roaring towards the crossing. Leaping from the observation deck, he ran to throw the control switch. Glancing down, his heart stopped. His son had fallen into the gears, trapping his leg in the cogs. Desperately, he tried to devise a rescue plan, but there was no time. His son was down there, but there were 400 passengers on the train. Griffin knew what he had to do. Burying his face in his arm, he pushed the master switch just in time to lower the bridge into place as the train thundered across. Then, raising his head, he looked into the passing windows with tear-filled eyes. There were businessmen casually reading the newspaper, ladies sipping coffee, and children eating ice cream. Nobody even looked at the control house or glanced down at the great gearbox. In agony, Griffin cried out, "I sacrificed my son for you people. Don't you care?" But as the train rushed by, nobody heard the anguished father's words. Think of the sacrifice that John Griffin made to save everyone on that train. It's a pale comparison to the sacrifice that our Heavenly Father made when he gave his one and only son for us. John 3:16 tells us that God loved the world so much that he gave his one and only son, that whoever believes will not perish, but have everlasting life. Have you thanked God today for the sacrifice he made by giving his one and only son for us? Maybe today's the day to thank him and get your heart right with God. I'm Matt Prater. For more, go to historymakers.tv.
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4: In this bulletin, another day of flight delays and Victorian farmers to house their free-range chickens. With the details, I'm Jaden James. Airlines are criticising the government department responsible for air traffic controllers as Sydney Airport experiences another day of delays. A staff shortage has slowed operations at Kingsford Smith, sparking backlogs around the country. Airlines for Australia and New Zealand Chief Executive Stephen Beckett says tens of thousands of passengers are affected.
5: We're seeing 150 flights impacted yesterday, more than 150 this morning, and it's impacting both the domestic and international network. And we know that passengers are missing their international connections and they're missing vital domestic connections to places all over the country.
4: Travellers are being told to check for the latest information from their airlines before heading to the airport. Tens of thousands of people are expected to flood into Sydney's Moore Park for events over the coming hours. Up to 40,000 AFL fans will be leaving at the same time NRL fans arrive at Allianz Stadium. Transport for New South Wales, Kristen McKendry, says people should take public transport to avoid delays.
6: Moore Park will be very busy on Saturday with more than 60,000 people attending the City to Surf Expo, AFL and NRL games.
4: The AFL game begins at 4:15. The number of bird flu cases detected in Victoria has more than doubled in 24 hours, forcing hundreds of farmers to house their free-range chickens. Producers with more than 50 free-range chickens have been told to keep their birds indoors for at least the next 2 weeks. Victoria's Chief Veterinary Officer Graham Cook says new detections of bird flu in coastal areas has prompted the stepped-up response.
7: The reason why we're introducing a precautionary housing requirement is because within distance of our coastline, we do have a large amount of poultry industry.
4: Questions have been raised whether poultry displays at this year's Royal Melbourne Show should go ahead. Victoria's planning minister is in the spotlight for a perceived conflict of interest. Sonia Kilkenny has admitted she should have stepped back from a decision to approve a new development zone just metres from her Bayside investment property. The minister has told the Herald Sun she gave the green light to an apartment hub across the road from her property in Hampton. The Liberals now want Ms Kilkenny sacked, saying her actions are a blatant breach of the ministerial code of conduct. In the AFL, the Hawks have been humbled at the Gabba, going down to the Lions by 67 points. Hawthorn coach Sam Mitchell admits they made too many mistakes.
8: Missed some shots and missed some sort of skill errors and didn't handle parts of the game well enough, which could have got us some pressure on them, but we weren't able to get close enough to cause them enough trouble, and they certainly took their chances and took the game away from us earlier than we would have liked.
4: Today, Melbourne will soon be playing against the Dockers at the MCG. That's the latest news and sport. I'm Jaden James.
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9: I'll bring a coffee in the morning. She brings me in a piece. I take her out to fancy restaurants. She takes the sadness out of me.

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1: Have you thought much about the quote, "What doesn't kill you makes you stronger"? Is it true? The recent Australian story of Penguin Bloom is the retelling of the Bloom family's harrowing tale of tragedy and redemption involving an orphan magpie, which shows that anything, anything can prove to be part of the healing process. Sam Bloom's story reminded me of how there can be more significant reason behind life's challenges, how these tribulations can potentially bless others and honor God. As spoken by the Apostle Peter when he said, "After you have suffered a little while, God will restore you and make you strong, firm, and steadfast." So, is the quote about difficult times making you stronger true? In a way, yes. Still, these situations have even more purpose and impact if you rely on God along the way. This is Russ Matthews with God in 60 Seconds. To open up more space for reflection and conversation about God, go to thirdspace.org.au.
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3: Hi, it's Jamin, your 1 minute coach. The quickest and most effective way to step out of the victim space is to realise that you are not a victim at all. It is to see that you are in fact the persecutor instead. As Don Miguel Ruiz says, it's not the cruel words spoken to us that ruin us, only the words we agree with. Therefore, we are the real bully in the story. The battle has always been with your own opinion of yourself. You are the one who was cruel first. Therefore, you are the only one who can be kind. While ever you are convinced that your life has been ruined by others, then you inadvertently place all your hope for change on these same people fixing your problems too. You end up powerless, waiting for them to do things they are probably incapable of. People often spend so much energy being upset at those who've wronged them, longing desperately for them to make it right, yet all along, you've been the one who's done the damage, and you are the one who could make it right. So you are the one who needs to apologise, not the one who's waiting for the apology. For more information, go to oneminutecoach.com.au.
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0: possible long-term impact for him? His answer, I personally felt I needed a cause. What's the meaning of life? Maybe for me, the meaning of life was finding something worth dying for. I went for it. You have to admire his honesty, yet question his values. Is a football trophy and a few years of high salary really worth dying for? Before we're too harsh on Graham, are any of us any different? We all ought to ask what's worth dying for. We may not agree with Graham's response, but we should ask the question of ourselves. Jesus answered that question by saying humanity is worth dying for. Let's consider our response to Jesus' choice.
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2: Are there moments when you feel like you've failed one too many times? Like maybe you've blown your chance or stalled your growth? But God isn't finished with you. Not even close. Philippians chapter 1 verse 6 says, "He who began a good work in you will carry it on to completion until the day of Christ Jesus." God doesn't abandon projects, He completes them. He doesn't give up on you when you're slow to change or quick to wander. He sees the end from the beginning and He is fully committed to your transformation. Progress doesn't always look flashy. Sometimes it's hard, sometimes it's slow, but it's real. And God is patient, He's persistent, and He's already written the final chapter. So when you're discouraged, remember, your story is still unfolding and your author never stops.
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8: Got a situation in your life that everyone knows is there but no one wants to talk about? I'm Danny Sinnott with Another Brave to Go. Yep, that giant elephant in the room that everyone avoids talking about, tiptoes around but never deals with, even though it makes the room feel so suffocating that no one's happy and everyone lives on eggshells. Why do we do it? Well, I guess some of us don't want confrontation. Others find it too painful. Others might fear not being heard or losing a relationship because of it. And others use the elephant in the room to intimidate or manipulate others. Whatever the reason, the room is never going to be comfortable until that thing is acknowledged and dealt with, which means that you're enslaved by it and robbed of your peace. Are you brave enough to confront the elephant in your room? Be prepared for hard conversations by first praying and then choosing to listen. Hold the person's hand and look them in the eye. Be willing to lovingly and gently give and receive genuine feedback too without being defensive. 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For example, I feel shut down when you yell at me instead of talking things through. And above all else, saturate the relationships involved with authentic love and kindness. So go kick that elephant out of the room. For more resources, podcasts and videos on doing life together, head on over to our website, braveenough.org.
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4: It is, yeah. International Cat Day. 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

0: where hope is heard. 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
1: I've never seen a morning the sun forgot to rise, in every single detail, you're faithful every time.

0: In the early 18th century, God spoke to a man called Arthur Guinness about making a better drink. When Arthur followed the call, the outcome went far beyond a drink at the pub. Hi, I'm Tanya Harris of God Conversations. Back in 1730s England, gin was all the rage. But the gin craze was causing massive drunkenness and social upheaval. This burdened the heart of Arthur, and he felt inspired by God to do better. And so Guinness beer was born. It had minimal alcohol, high levels of nutrients, and was so good for you it was prescribed by doctors for nursing mothers. What's more, the profits from Arthur's very successful drink were used to finance a range of philanthropic projects, including overseas missions and beyond. This is the beauty of a God conversation. God's messages will always lead to blessing, not only for us, but for everyone around. For more on having your own God conversations, go to godconversations.com.
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0: Words to live by. Today's encouraging words.
1: That's right, everybody. Today's encouraging words comes from Mark 11, verse 24.
2: Therefore, I tell you, whatever you ask for in prayer, believe that you have received it and it will be yours.
1: Well, now that's an interesting statement. So is that actually saying, do you think, that if we ask for it in prayer, wholeheartedly believing that we will receive it, that it's actually already happened?
2: Yeah, I think it's saying if you ask for it, you believe that you have already got it.
1: Can I give you an alternative to this?
2: Sure.
1: I wonder if when we pray for something, believing we have already received it, we must actually have a really tight relationship with God. We must be fully committed.
2: Yeah, I would agree that believing that we've already received it means that we have full trust in His ability and full trust in His...
1: Yeah, that trust. Because I think a lot of people will actually just throw off a prayer without actually really believing that it can happen.
2: Yeah.
1: You're a 92.9 Voice FM.
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1: Yeah.

0: That's Tasha Layton with How Far. Now, Kiri, it's been a couple of weeks since you've got back from the UK.
1: Yes.
0: You couldn't come on into the studio last week.
1: I was a little bit unwell last week.
0: But our listeners have been dying to hear about the trip.
1: Yeah, I was over in Europe for a number of weeks. It was a lot of fun.
0: When you say Europe, what countries are we talking?
1: So I started, obviously, in the UK. Mm-hmm. Then went to Netherlands, Germany, Austria, down to Italy, across to Switzerland, and then to France, and then back to the UK.
0: What was three big takeaways from the trip?
1: Three big takeaways was I had a Sound of Music moment in Salzburg in Austria.
0: So obviously Sound of Music, we're talking the musical.
1: The musical, yes.
0: Everybody knows what that
1: Everyone is. Knows the musical. So I got to be in a lot of areas that the Do Re Mi song was filmed in. So I got to do my little jump up the stairs and my walk along the fountain. So that was a lot of fun.
0: Was there other tourists doing that as well?
1: There was. And we were singing out loud.
0: Right.
1: So that was pretty fun. So I had that. I got to had a really nice pizza in Cinque Terre, which is in Italy. So that was really nice. And I got to see the Eiffel Tower in Paris. And I got to see it at sunset. And when the sun was setting, when like it was getting like darker, the Eiffel Tower started sparkling.
0: Oh, how?
1: Yeah.
0: There you go. So an amazing set of memories to take away from.
1: Yeah.
0: You're a 92.9 Voice FM. We'll talk more about them coming up.
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5: I love watching eagles. They spread their massive wings and the winds lift them up to new heights. Did you know that eagles don't fight snakes on the ground? They pick them up into the sky and change the battleground. In the sky, the snake has no stamina, no power, and no balance in the air. Snakes become useless, weak, and vulnerable. Unlike on the ground, where they're powerful, wise and deadly. If you're going through a spiritual battle, take your fight into the spiritual realm through prayer. When you're in the spiritual realm, God takes over your battles. Don't fight the enemy in his realm. Change your battleground like the eagle and let God take charge through your earnest prayers. The Bible says in 1 Thessalonians 5:16, pray without ceasing. In everything, give thanks, for this is the will of God for you in Christ Jesus. 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I'm Matt Prater. 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

0: That's Bodie with Almost Famous. Now, Kiri, Mum and I went to the UK last year.
1: Yes.
0: And there was something that we found over there, not just in not just in England, but also in Ireland.
1: Yeah.
0: Top sheets didn't seem to be a thing.
1: I only found that really in the UK.
0: Right.
1: In all of the other hotels we were at, a majority of them had top sheets.
0: Top sheets and then like a doona.
1: Then a doona. Yeah. Some of them didn't. So there was like, it was, and I cannot remember where, but there was one place where my room had a double bed, didn't have a top sheet, but had two single doonas for each side of the bed.
0: For each side of the bed?
1: Yeah. So we had our own doona.
0: Okay. Well, I don't know what to say to that.
1: So, yeah, and they were, like, folded. So they weren't even, like, out on the bed. They were, like, folded in, like, three folds and just sitting on top of the bed.
0: Okay, I need to process that.
1: Mm.
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0: Bad Boy Slim with Praise You. That's actually had a real resurgence in popularity, that song.
1: Mm-hmm.
0: Now, I sent a meme to a friend.
1: You sent a meme? Good job.
0: Yeah, it was a lot of work.
1: Mm.
0: But this meme was actually, it was a pet, and it was the pet talking.
1: Okay.
0: Because this suited this particular friend.
1: Yeah.
0: And the pet says, it was a dog. The dog says, "Mum was busy, so Dad fed me. No made-up song about how cute I am. No baby voice. No squeezing my face in kisses. Just a bowl on the floor, as if I'm an animal."
1: Terrible.
0: Now, you're familiar with people with pets.
1: Yes.
0: How common is it that people put on a silly voice for the animal or for the pet or sing to them, for example?
1: I don't know about singing to them. I've done a lot of house sitting.
0: Mm-hmm.
1: So there's a lot of times when I am just going to a house for the first time, there's a little bit in the routine that I don't have a pet at home, but I know how to look after lots of different pets. So there's a lot of learning the routine.
0: Yep.
1: And sometimes it throws me off of how particular they have things set for their pet.
0: Yes.
1: And how certain things need to be done, or their pet gets a little bit more special food than maybe the previous house that I was at.
0: Right.
1: So pets have a little bit more care.
0: Yes.
1: And a little bit more of a luxury.
0: Distinction. Sort
1: distinction.
0: Of thing. Yeah.
1: Than just food in a bowl on the floor.
0: Mm. Would it be fair to say that within some pets themselves will favour mummy or daddy for how they get treated?
1: I'd say so. They all favour me because I'm the only one that's feeding them.
0: Of course,
1: at the time.
0: That would actually make a big difference. They seem to react to food.
1: Yes.
0: Yeah. I remember though we had some dogs when you were quite small, and one in particular used to actually do this behaviour that we could see it happening, and it was if mummy said no, I'll go to daddy and ask the same question.
1: Right.
0: Yeah. But we could see it. We could actually see it happening.
1: Yeah. Yeah, I think there's a few pets that's if I just nudge that little bit closer, she'll give me pats.
0: Yes,
1: maybe. And she'll favour me over the other dog that's here that's already in her face.
0: Or maybe she didn't notice me yet and I just need to be more in her face.
1: Yeah.
0: You're a 92.9 Voice FM.
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9: Welcome back to In the Shed with Kiri and Dale. We are now into the 4 o'clock hour, which is my hour to take over because I finally can.
10: Did you notice we cleaned up the studio so there's not as many Diamantes around the place?
9: I will come back and bring more. But the 4 o'clock hour is very important because it's our grandiloquent word. Now, I don't have one. I've been off for a couple of weeks.
10: Yeah.
9: So I'm out of practice,
10: which means
9: you have... Yep. Had the chance to store them up.
10: I have, and you don't know what this one means.
9: No, I don't.
10: This is excellent, because the word is uxorious.
9: Yes, absolutely.
10: That's U-X-O-R-I-O-U-S, uxorious.
9: Uxorious. Do you have a sentence?
10: I do, actually. Pendleton wished to join the Gentlemen Explorers Club, but he is far too uxorious to go gallivanting around the globe on his own.
9: Right.
10: Any ideas?
9: Nothing.
10: It's an interesting one. It's especially,
9: is it an adjective?
10: I guess it is. Yes, it is an adjective.
9: It's describing something.
10: And it came from the late 16th century.
9: Wow.
10: Yeah, which is interesting.
9: Yeah.
10: What's more interesting is Mum sent this to me about 8 years ago.
9: About 8 years ago.
10: Yeah.
9: So it's been a word in your... memory for that many years.
10: Well, not necessarily in my memory, but it's been, I've known about this word. And when she sent it to me, she said, "Darling, do you suffer from this?"
9: Oh.
10: Yeah.
9: That's more intriguing.
10: Hint.
9: Okay.
10: That is a hint.
9: Uxorious.
10: Uxorious. Yeah, we'll
9: come
10: back.
9: And,
10: yeah. 92.9 Voice FM.
0: In the Shed with Kiri and Dale.
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0: Here on Sunburnt Souls, we explore life, faith, and our mental well-being. Here to share more is Dave Quack.
1: When I was a kid, I came home from school with head lice, or nits as we called it in the 80s. Mum shampooed us with that weird shampoo and wrapped our heads in Glad Wrap like they used to. The next day, she walked straight into my classroom and just started randomly checking everyone's hair for nits. Obviously, it meant I had nits, so for the next week, everyone called me Knithead. 2 weeks later, I was on show and tell, so Mum and I made everyone pancakes with ice cream and chocolate sauce. All of a sudden, I went from the knit kid to the ice cream kid. Have you ever noticed that a lot of things blow over with time? Not everything, of course, but some things that are bad will blow over. It may not feel like it right now, but if you just wait and hold fast for a couple of days, what's plaguing you now could be a non-issue in just a matter of moments.
0: For more candid conversations on faith and mental well-being, check out sunburntsouls.com.
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0: Words to live by. Today's encouraging words.
1: And today's encouraging words come from Mark 11, verse 24.
2: Therefore I tell you, whatever you ask for in prayer, believe that you have received it and it will be yours.
1: Can I just throw at you, what do you think it means at the end when it says, and it will be yours?
2: Yeah, well, it's...
1: Because we talked about it's asking and receiving it is having full trust in God.
2: Full trust, yeah.
1: But the and it will be yours.
2: Well, if you believe you have received it, you can actually then take it with you. It's something, it's not just something, oh yes, that has happened and yes, that will be granted. It's actually, you can experience that.
1: But what if you're praying for somebody else?
2: Ooh.
1: And you receive the answer to the prayer? Does that mean that then you're able to help the person that you're praying for because Ooh. You have the answer to the prayer?
2: I don't know. And I think this is actually the excellent thing that these things do. They give us some concepts because the verse after this actually talks about that you must forgive others.
1: Mm.
2: So maybe there's more to this.
1: Maybe.
2: And I guess, look, that prompts people to maybe go and have a look in Mark.
1: What are your thoughts on the end of Mark 11, verse 24?
2: Yeah, or actually Mark 11.
1: Mark 11.
2: Go and have a read of Mark 11. 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

0: That was Colton Dixon with Can't Quit You. Now, you threw the grandiloquent word at us.
1: Yes.
0: And I'm still confused.
1: It's a good word. So that's like 25 minutes ago that you've been really chewing on this.
0: I've been chewing on this and you won't give me the answer.
1: No, but I'll give you a hint.
0: Okay.
1: Okay. Oxor, which is the first part of the word, is Latin for wife.
0: Wife. Oxorius.
1: Oxorius, that's the word. Grandiloquent word. And the sentence was, Pendleton wished to join the Gentleman Explorers Club, but he is just far too uxorious to go gallivanting around the globe on his own.
0: All I can think of is married, but that doesn't actually fit with adjective.
1: Well, no, because that's wife. Anyway, yeah. But the other hint was that Tony sent this to me and she said, darling, do you suffer from this?
0: Being separation anxiety?
1: No, not at all. No, not at all.
0: I'm literally like grasping at straws here. I'm so lost.
1: The definition is having or showing an excessive or submissive fondness for one's wife.
0: That's so nice.
1: Yeah. So do you know anybody that suffers from uxoriousness?
0: Yeah, they're sitting opposite me.
1: Ah, there you go. 929 Voice FM.
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8: Hi, it's Jamin, your one-minute coach. Harvard psychologist Robert Keegan believes that the subject-object switch is the single most important move we can make to accelerate human growth. Being subjective about our experience is a natural and wonderful part of being a human being. Our experiences are precisely that, ours. The only issue is that while ever we are inside these experiences, we have no ability to change them. It's only as we step outside our own filters, perception and cognitive biases and gain distance from our subjective experience that we gain the ability to change the lens. Stephen Covey says that this ability to be self-aware and to think about our thinking is what most differentiates us from animals. Every moment spent being objective about the choices we make always gives us more awareness and more choice. When we have more choice, we naturally make better choices. Practicing the subject-object switch, therefore, becomes an essential skill to develop if we want to improve the quality of our life. For more information, go to oneminutecoach.com.au.
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0: That is Jervis Campbell with Belief. Now, I believe there's a concert in a couple of weeks.
1: You've got tickets already bought for you, so yes, you're going to it.
0: Yes, on August the 22nd, the radio station is helping Omega Levine with his concert at Humeridge Church of Christ.
1: Familiar with the name. He's from Parachute Band.
0: Yes.
1: And River Movement. The funny thing is, I was actually talking to a friend of mine saying that, hey, Omega Levine's coming, he's playing at Humeridge. And this friend said, oh, look, that's amazing because one of my favourite bands, River Movement, is actually coming to play at Humeridge as well. This is so exciting. I wonder when it's happening.
0: The same day.
1: The same day. There you go.
0: But also local artist Sarah Gould.
1: Yes.
0: Yeah, she's supporting as well. So I have the flyer in front of me, but you can still purchase tickets on our website.
1: Yes.
0: 929.voice and...
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0: Put the dot in the wrong place.
1: Yeah, but yeah, that won't help you get to the right place.
0: No, but search it otherwise.
1: Yeah, voice. Yeah, 92.9 Voice FM.
0: But coffee starts at 5 p.m. on the 22nd of August.
1: And I think it's aimed to wrap up by about 10. But it's going to be a massive, massive day because that auditorium is huge.
0: Yeah.
1: It's going to be great.
0: So come along. Tickets are still available on our website or contact us for more information.
1: Absolutely. Omega Levine, River Movement and Sarah Goulds.
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0: That was Lenny Kravitz with Are You Gonna Go My Way?
1: Speaking of going my way.
0: Yes.
1: I happened to be driving this week.
0: Yes, you went on camp.
1: No, I didn't go on camp. Oh. I drove.
0: You
1: to
0: drove.
1: And from camp.
0: Okay.
1: But we have karaoke in the ute.
0: Yes, it's a lot of fun.
1: It is a lot of fun. And so a number of the students had a chance to sing karaoke.
0: But you have got something extra in your ute now.
1: Microphones, yes.
0: Yes.
1: Which makes the whole karaoke thing so much better.
0: And so much more live.
1: And looking at the lyrics with the iPads was really good as well. So we had some fantastic singing. And I think the age of the kids was probably around 11.
0: 11, yep.
1: Yeah. Yeah. Some older, some younger.
0: So high primary school.
1: High primary school, yeah. That was the, yeah, it was the grade fives and sixes that went on camp. But there were some amazing voices and doing songs that I didn't expect them to do.
0: What was the one that you didn't expect the most?
1: There was a, well, there was a couple of Bruno Mars, but the one that surprised me was one of the boys singing Justin Bieber, Baby.
0: That's a good song.
1: It was interesting that it happened, full stop.
0: That's an old song considering their primary school.
1: Yeah, like. But one of the things I thought was interesting was they all requested Imagine Dragons.
0: Yes.
1: Yeah, Thunder and Believer were the two big ones that were requested.
0: That's good.
1: Yeah, it was really excellent, actually. You're at 92.9 Voice FM.
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5: Welcome back into the shed with Kiri and Dale. And Kiri, the last couple of weeks I've been sharing some shed stories.
6: Yes.
5: And very specifically, of course, this next week we receive the materials for our shed.
6: To go with your slab.
5: To go with my slab, yes, because the slab's there, ready for the shed to be built. Mm-hmm. And we're just waiting on the materials arriving and then the work crew to actually start putting it together.
6: Mm.
5: But some of the finer detail now is getting sorted out. So the wall sheeting, insulation, various fittings and things like that are now starting to get looked at.
6: Mm.
5: So everything's just taking that little step closer and closer and closer every single day.
6: That's good, because it'd be nice when the shed is done, because yes, then we can put everything in it.
5: And that's what we're hanging out for.
6: Mm-hmm.
5: Yeah, really hanging out for. And with that, we're also working on a shipping container at the moment as well.
6: Yes.
5: So there is council approval. We're getting through the motions of getting some work happening with that. But it'll take another little bit of time.
6: But more importantly, we also have a spa on the way.
5: Oh, so many things.
6: So looking forward to having a spa day.
5: Well, a friend of ours, who we both know, actually picked up a kiddie pool for $60. It was an inflatable pool.
6: Nice.
5: And when you sit in it, it's actually high enough to reach just up to your armpit height.
6: Oh, that's really deep.
5: So there's enough of a wall.
6: Yeah.
5: But it's got a circulating pump.
6: Mm-hmm.
5: And so it's actually not bad.
6: Yeah.
5: We've had
6: a spa is going to be better.
5: Well, we've had 7 adults sitting in this one. And mind you, it was cozy.
6: Mm-hmm.
5: There was touching.
6: Ooh.
5: Yeah, there was toes touching. Actually, more than just toes in some cases. But
6: Bang footsies.
5: Yeah, it was actually an excellent way to beat the heat after a particularly long ride. And mind you, I'm reminiscing now over something that happened a few months ago when it was actually hot.
6: Mm.
5: Not a winter thing to do.
6: No, but spa.
5: Yeah.
6: So looking forward to it.
5: You're looking forward to it. Are you looking forward to the lights or the music?
6: The jets.
5: Okay, so it's actually to do with the spa. Okay, I was just wondering, that was a bit of a subtle test.
6: The lights and the music is like a guarantee.
5: Right.
6: But having the jets on.
5: Ah, that's the thing, is it?
6: That's the thing.
5: You've heard it here on 92.9 Voice FM.
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0: John Risquala at Rain and Horn Toowoomba.

0: are you doing at being thankful? On the subject of thankfulness, I can highly recommend the film Maudie. It is a beautiful depiction of the humble and profound life of Canadian folk artist Maud Lewis. Due to severe arthritis, Maud found it challenging to walk, much less do her daily chores. But she went on to amazing artistic success, even though she and her husband lived in a one-room cottage with no electricity or running water. Yet she was known to say, "As long as I have a brush in front of me, I'm all right." Watching this film brought to mind the passage in 1 Thessalonians that says, "Rejoice always, give thanks in all circumstances." This means that regardless of our life experience or situation, we should be thankful. Take some time today to have an attitude of gratitude. Regardless of what comes your way, take a moment to be thankful, maybe even thankful to God. This is Russ Matthews with God in 60 Seconds. To open up more space for reflection and conversation about God, go to thirdspace.org.au.
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The end. 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Now I know it might sound crazy, but one day a key unlocked that cell. I heard

0: Micah Tyler with Walking Free. Now, Kiri, do you know who that artist is?
1: Not off the top of my head, no.
0: He is the same Canadian artist that sang the Millennial song.
1: Yes.
0: In a four-part harmony.
1: I knew this because you told me about it months ago, but yes.
0: Yes, you should have remembered. That's why I told you months ago, so you'd know for this show.
1: I'm sorry.
0: Yeah, no,
1: I think it was even on the show.
0: It might have been too. He's actually an excellent artist, Micah Tyler. He's a really phenomenal musician.
1: Song, that was good.
0: It was good, wasn't it?
1: Yeah. So good.
0: So if you're not familiar with it, go and look it up. It's a bit of fun. Yes. You're a 92.9 Voice FM.
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13: 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And 5, requesting forgiveness. In the Bible, there's an interaction between Moses and the Pharaoh of Egypt. Pharaoh gave an apology to Moses that fell short in almost all these aspects. He expresses no regret, demonstrates no real repentance or change, makes no attempt to offer restitution of any form, and despite asking Moses to pray for him, does not ask for forgiveness. Apologies are never easy. It's hard to admit when you are wrong. But learn from the mistakes of the Pharaoh of Egypt. Next time you apologize, be sure you actually mean it.
12: Carl Faze for DailyNudge.org.
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0: me. That's Mosaic MSC with Won't Fear. Now, special shout out to Melly.
1: Melly.
0: Melly. Yep. I won't give a full name, just Melly. She'll know exactly who it is.
1: Mm-hmm.
0: But earlier this week, she was actually doing karaoke in the ute. And I swear she transported herself to a rave somewhere.
1: Yes.
0: She danced, she bounced, she had hands in the air, she was singing at the top of her lungs. It was absolutely amazing.
1: That's so good.
0: Yeah, so big shout out to Melly and Mosaic, Won't Fear.
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0: That's Jebediah with Leaving Home. And just like Leaving Home, we're going to be leaving the studio.
1: We are. It's time to start packing up.
0: End of our shift, yes. So start packing up. We'll get ready for next week. That's going to be exciting as well.
1: Yes.
0: 15th of August.
1: Yes.
0: The Ides of August, as they say.
1: Sure.
0: Well, nobody says that. They say that for the Ides of March, but nobody says the Ides of August.
1: No, well, you just did.
0: Well, there you go. Maybe it can be a thing. Let's bring that back.
1: You want to bring it to a thing? You making something new?
0: Making something new, yes. Mm. So this will be the Ides of August. We'll be back on the Ides of August. So until then, keep listening. And I've been Dale.
1: And I've been Kerry.
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2: Do you remember that Disney movie, 101 Dalmatians? Well, now I want to tell you about the 501 witnesses. In 1 Corinthians 15, Paul speaks about the resurrection of Jesus, and he says he, that's Jesus, appeared to more than 500 of the brothers.

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1: Ever felt guilty for laughing or having fun during grief? I'm Danny Sinnott with another Brave to Go. The day after my grandfather died, I decided to have morning tea with a precious friend. As she got up to go and order for us, I found myself reflecting on the weather. Grey clouds, choppy water across the bay, lots of wind and drizzle. A picture of my grief inside and out. But then something caught my attention across the road from the restaurant. Kids jumping on a giant trampoline with a harness so that they could bounce up high and flip themselves around. And then I noticed a little girl jumping as high as she could, saturated from head to toe in the wet and windy weather, and yet laughing and filled with joy, immune to everything else around her. And then the Holy Spirit said to me, "It's okay to have fun in the rain." And I caught myself smiling in agreement. 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
6: And welcome to The Big Rock Show. You have got Charlie. Are you alive? I don't know. For some reason, I'm not hearing you. How about if I do this? I picked the wrong one.
7: Oh, there we go. Can you hear me?
6: Yeah.
7: Am I just not coming through? Am I in the ether?
6: Yeah, you were just... You were talking to someone on the telephone, I think.
7: And thank you to our non-caller.
6: Welcome, Charlie.
7: Thank you.
6: This time.
7: It's nice to get off the phone.
6: That's right. Is that the third week running? We had
7: technical issues
6: before we even start?
7: I think so, but it's part of it. It's like becoming a staple to our show.
6: That's right. And we enjoy that.
7: Yeah.
6: We enjoy continuing... bringing a little bit of nostalgia to your week every week.
7: Yeah.
6: Not just music, but technical stuff-ups.
7: Because everyone, everyone gets nostalgia with technical stuff-ups.
6: Correct. Well, we got a big show for you. We've obviously got our top 20 as usual. A few songs I've replaced on that with the same artist,
7: yep,
6: but different songs as well. So you can listen to some older stuff, some newer stuff. Yep. We'll mix it up.
7: Keeping it fresh.
6: That's right. Exactly.
7: I like that. And that,
6: because got to do that.
7: Yeah.
6: And that we do enjoy music, so we're going to play more.
7: Yeah.
6: And we're going to start off right now with a double play.
7: Whoa.
6: Are you enjoying that? You're excited about
7: that? I'm excited. I'm excited for a double play.
6: Because it's TFK. It's TFK.
7: TFK.
6: Yeah, 1,000-foot crutch.
7: Heck yeah.
6: Phenomenon, and then fire it up. So we're rocking.

0: That was Fire It Up by Thousand Foot Crutch. What a way to start the show.
1: Amazing.
0: What a way to start the show. Just like, we're in.
1: Yep. You know, Canadian rockers.
0: Yeah. Sometimes we do like, you know, that warm up and we got to like warm up into it. I'm feeling pretty warm tonight.
1: Yeah. It is warm, a little bit warmer. It's this touch coolish.
0: Yeah.
1: Just a touch coolish on the, like the wind blowing, just a touch, but it feels warmer.
0: Yeah. And like, I don't know about you, like, I'm like amped, I'm ready. And so we're going to, after this break, we're just going to hit it. We're going to go to the top 20.
1: Correct.
0: With number 20 being Song of the Father by Matt Baird and Chaotic Resemblance.
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0: We'll have to find a song, maybe. There'll be something there.
1: There's something. There's got to be.
0: That's right. And we're going to continue with Bring Me Home, Stars Would Fall, and just enjoy.

0: Spoken, A Shadow Over Me. What a song.
1: What a song.
0: I know. Spoken is a great, great band.
1: I actually didn't like Spoken before this show.
0: Really?
1: Yeah.
0: That's embarrassing.
1: I used to for a bit of context, yeah. I used to try and listen to this genre before this show. I used to try and listen to it maybe once, twice a month.
0: Okay.
1: I'd pick a different band or someone would go, oh, have a listen to this, have a listen to this.
0: Yep.
1: And I listened to a lot of this music.
0: Yep.
1: I wasn't a fan.
0: Yeah. I would say they're a bit of an acquired taste.
1: Yeah.
0: On that. Because, unique vocals. And the style that they play, but the more you listen to them, the more.
1: Oh well, yeah, literally, you like being them, so. A part of this show has made me go, yeah, there's some really cool music.
0: Oh, surprise!
1: This is really good. I just needed to, because I feel sometimes we also, like when I was listening to stuff, I'd pick like the worst song, and then I go like, oh, I didn't like it, and then it'd be like picking It's like a really bad song that people don't like.
0: I don't know. Is it?
1: I don't know.
0: No, we lost it. You'll have to have a think about
1: I'll
0: it.
1: I'll have a think about it, but.
0: Next break.
1: Yeah. I'll continue this thought in the next break. But for now, we're going to go into our like break. Yep. And then we're going to go to our top 20 with number 18 being Ready to Die by Behold the Beloved, featuring Andrew Stanton here on 92.9, The Voice for Toowoomba.
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0: That was Medicate by Low Cloud, one of our favourites here on,
1: it is.
0: On the Big Rock Show, and I always like it.
1: Throw it back in there.
0: Yeah, I always like that song.
1: Yes,
0: like,
1: I'm hanging out. I'd will have some. They've got two new tracks. I think they have released.
0: Ooh.
1: So we'll try and get them on soon.
0: Awesome. I hope they're like similar to that song, because that song, it's so much fun.
1: There's probably about one other song that really is like that.
0: Mm.
1: The other ones are a little bit softer,
0: just a little bit.
1: Yeah.
0: It kind of sits on this nice line where it's like, you know, it's pop rock.
1: Yes,
0: that's the only way you can really describe it.
1: Mm.
0: But it's fun.
1: It is. It is. And good, and just rocky and all that kind of stuff. So, I mean, I do like his voice because he's the original guy from Sanctus Real.
0: Oh, yeah.
1: And they started off more rocky like this.
0: Yeah.
1: And, they went more worship, poppy kind of stuff.
0: Yeah.
1: It's not that it's bad. It's just
0: sometimes,
1: different.
0: Sometimes you need, like, that kind of rocky voice to really make a pop song, like, shine.
1: True.
0: Like, there's a lot of people at the minute in secular music, right, who they're all going, oh, we've done pop, we've done EDM, we're going rock. And they just don't have the voice for it. and you look at it and you're like, yeah, cool, you've done a cool rock track.
1: Mm.
0: That's awesome. You just don't have that voice for it. But then you've got people who do, like, I think Switchfoot is a great example of it, where they went from rock.
1: Yep.
0: To that more poppy type thing, and his voice, just, it really suits it.
1: Mm.
0: And like, yeah, I just felt it really suited it. And then you come back and they're doing all the new rock stuff in their new album.
1: Yeah, it's a bit of a mix. Have you listened to the whole album all the way through yet?
0: Not yet.
1: Yeah, it is a mix of, and you can just pick up sounds from different albums.
0: Oh, so, I love that. I will get round to listening to that album fully. I'm terrible for that.
1: Oh, my goodness. What are we going to do with you?
0: Well, 21 Pilots released an album like a year or a year ago. I still haven't listened to it. And I love 21 Pilots.
1: Oh, my goodness.
0: But do you know who else I also love?
1: Tell me, please.
0: I also love KB and No Big Deal.
1: No Big Deal.
0: Their song, Revival, coming up. Enemy think he baby.

0: And that's Australian band Antiskeptic. I don't know. Antiskeptic. Even Sacrifice.
1: What does that mean? Antiskeptic. Well, if you're a skeptic, you like.
0: Maybe it's anti-skeptic. So as in you're not. As in you're not as skeptic.
1: Yeah. Maybe. Like you're not. You're not as non-believing.
0: Maybe.
1: So you're more believing. I think that's a double negative. My head hurts.
0: That's right. Your head hurts all the time, doesn't it?
1: Well, especially recently, but I'll tell you that during the break.
0: You think too much, maybe.
1: I hit my head on a door.
0: Oh, good work.
1: No, there's a story. I don't want to go into it
0: on the radio because, it's embarrassing for you. You might need a cuddle from your mum and stuff like that.
1: The worst bit is, the thing is, there were people around and I'm scared that one of them might be listening.
0: Oh, okay.
1: And I don't need someone sending a message to 92.9 saying... That Charlie fellow, he really smacked his head. That was really impressive.
0: He got a concussion, did he?
1: I did. Oh, anyway, no. I'm going to quickly move us on.
0: Okay.
1: So we've got a little bit of a break,
0: mm-hmm.
1: and then we're going straight back into our top 20, with number 16 being Break or Breakthrough. Oh, whoa.
0: Yeah,
1: Break or Breath Rough.
0: No, I think it's supposed to be Breakthrough. Break or Breakthrough.
1: By Zana.
0: That's right. We might have a spell check on that one. Are we going to listen?
1: Yeah, let's listen to it.
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0: The Fight, Torn Sky, and that's our number 15. And we're going to get back into it because I want to play this before our top of hour. Stavesacre is a very cool band. They've been around for quite a while. They still do a little bit on and off.
1: Yep.
0: But they started, the lead singer actually started in a punk band.
1: Ooh.
0: Yeah, and the fastest punk song. And I will just confirm what that is.
1: Yeah.
0: But I haven't got it here yet. But I do, like,
1: but
0: I've,
1: it's
0: got,
1: on its way.
0: I've got the CD at home, so we should be able to listen to it at some point.
1: Awesome.
0: Yeah. But Stavesacre. So it's interesting. Pretty cool lead singer. Pretty cool vocalist. This is just one of the songs, but looking forward to showing more of them later.
1: Let's have a look.

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3: And we are still getting it. 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
4: Hour two.
3: And you have...
4: Charlie.
3: And Glenn. And you can hear Charlie this time too.
4: Yes. Oh, finally.
3: Wait, are you okay now?
4: No.
3: Oh, okay. Disappointing.
4: It's okay. Well, actually, you know, I will be okay.
3: You will be okay. Yes. That's good.
4: Because I hear there's a big showdown coming down.
3: There's lots of stuff coming.
4: Mm.
3: There's lots of stuff. So we've got MXPX, we've got Beanbag, we've got the more Bleach. Of our top 20. We've got Bleach, mate. We have the drummer from Skillet, Ledger.
4: Mm. Oh.
3: She's singing and doing stuff, and like we've got heaps of stuff. We are going to have so much fun. I know you get excited about this song.
4: I just saw a song. I'm going to keep it a secret. Saw a song that I really like.
3: Oh, good. Anyway, more stuff coming up and the showdown, Big Dismal.
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0: That was Sanctified by Peyton Parish.
1: That's it.
0: And that was a great song.
1: It was, number 13.
0: Number 30. You can kind of see why, like, I always say this, but you can see why it's here. Like, Peyton Parish.
1: Yes.
0: Is just great.
1: Yep.
0: He was part of a band beforehand. Yep. What was the band again?
1: That is a great question. That's a very great question. It might be, was he your brother? There's a couple of brothers in it.
0: Maybe.
1: Yeah, we can always Google it.
0: Yeah, Google it.
1: Yep, thanks.
0: Thanks, Google, or Gemini now, because we're in the age of AI, and now you don't even know if your radio is full of AI.
1: Yeah.
0: But it's not.
1: Did you know that he's also done a... I did read about this. Peyton Parish, this is his first Christian album that he's done. But he used to do a whole heap of covers.
0: Yeah, okay.
1: Mainly from Disney. or the last one he did was a rock cover of Free by K-pop Demon Hunters.
0: Wow.
1: Yeah. So,
0: Yeah, right.
1: Yeah.
0: That's like Our Last Night. They're a band. They do covers of everything. And they're really interesting because you look at their covers and they don't really care. Like, they did a cover of Lose Yourself. They got a lot of explicit stuff. Anything they've written themselves tends to not have, like, explicit words in it.
1: That's good.
0: And that's a really interesting thing. I don't know if they're Christian, but...
1: Yeah. So he gained fame in 2020 with the song My Mother Told Me, which was used on the TV series Vikings, apparently. And then I did some Valhalla calling stuff, and then So I did those. That's about as far as I can get for that information.
0: Yeah.
1: Thanks, Wikipedia.
0: not a sponsor.
1: No.
0: Unfortunately.
1: No. They probably want sponsors on that.
0: Well, I think they want sponsorship.
1: That's right. And we'd love you to support our show.
0: Yeah.
1: How about that? On that. So, but anyway, he wasn't part of another band. He just did some other good rock stuff.
0: Fair enough. Well, you know who else has done some good rock stuff?
1: Tell me.
0: Our next artist here.
1: Ah, yes.
0: And it is Beanbag with their song Happy Dispatch.
1: Yep. Good old Australian.
0: Are they Australian?
1: Yeah, Brisbane.
0: Well, let's have a listen.

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0: That was Doomsday by Manifest, our number 11 spot.
1: Yes.
0: And I like that.
1: Oh, good. I'm glad you like
0: is that
1: it.
0: Is that one of the ones you've swapped out?
1: Yes. Yes.
0: Because I had
1: Manifest has been sitting in there.
0: Yeah.
1: And we're just swapping around with a few different songs.
0: I don't think I've heard Doomsday yet.
1: Yeah, maybe
0: that's,
1: not.
0: That's
1: maybe
0: the first time we've played it on the show.
1: Yeah.
0: I really like that. I actually like the drum groove in that quite a lot.
1: Yeah.
0: It's really driving, but it keeps a lot of space open.
1: Yeah. And he's actually got another one, a little bit shorter. It's like less than 2 minutes long.
0: Yeah, all right.
1: Yeah, so.
0: I really like that.
1: He's good.
0: Mm.
1: And again, another Canadian.
0: Wow, Canada's really, Canada, I don't want to give any props to Canada. I'm sorry.
1: I have a bolt, out on a bolt.
0: I can't. I'll be honest, I've watched a bit of South Park recently, and I every time I hear Canada, I just think of the people with their mouths open like trash can lids. So they're talking, and people can't see it, but like their mouths go like 90 degrees and then close up.
1: Right. Okay.
0: Yes.
1: Weird.
0: But anyway, moving on.
1: Yeah, hopefully.
0: we're going to listen to Static by Bleach, and maybe we all need some bleach to clear our heads from this. So hit it.

0: That was Not Dead Yet by Ledger. Was that chick rock?
1: It certainly was.
0: We love some chick rock here.
1: We do.
0: And my girlfriend loves that we're playing chick rock.
1: That's
0: so
1: good.
0: You know, that's good.
1: Yep. And she's good. Ledger is good. Mm. She's great. She's a good drummer too.
0: Yeah. Is she from Skillet?
1: Yes. Yes.
0: Yeah.
1: No,
0: that's awesome.
1: Very good. In fact, they've had two girl drummers. Would you believe?
0: Really?
1: Yeah. One, the first one they had was a British girl.
0: Oh, okay.
1: And she was good. She was good.
0: Yeah, but she was British. Ew. Don't mind the fact that, like, my whole family is, like, Irish and English, but ew, British. Did she talk like this, Governor? Like,
1: oh, I don't know.
0: Okay. So,
1: what are you doing?
0: I don't know. I'm thoroughly probably, like, offending our listeners.
1: How dare you?
0: There's always something. There's always something I say.
1: Yes. Shall we get back into the top 20?
0: Please.
1: Top 10 is already happening. We've got Never Again set for the fall.
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0: Don't mind me. I'm just headbanging in the background here. I'm not listening to Panic. 13 minutes.
1: I like how you said that as if like you accidentally bumped the mic and the, you know, shockwaves have been sent across the radio and you've had to explain yourself. But I do have to explain myself and say I'm sorry for doing a terrible British accent.
0: Yes, you should apologize.
1: For a female drummer from Skillet, she would have been great. I'm sure she was great.
0: Yeah.
1: But her voice sounds a bit funny, doesn't it? Anyway, moving straight along.
0: Yeah, you better.
1: We have a great song coming up.
0: We do.
1: And this is one of my, this is like actually a favorite of mine. We have Used To by Mute Math. Mm-hmm. I really like Mute Math.
0: Tell me, please.
1: For several reasons. One, Paul Meany. He's the guy from, who started off with Earth Suit.
0: Correct.
1: And then jumped across, made Mute Math. Mm-hmm. He has done albums where he's basically done everything himself.
0: Yep.
1: He's done recordings like that, mm-hmm. and he is a very close collaborator with 21 Pilots.
0: Ooh.
1: They have done Mute Math X 21 Pilots, or they call it Mute MMX Top.
0: Okay.
1: Because why not? and honestly, he is brilliant. His work with synths and his work in the music space has changed like so many people.
0: Including you.
1: Including me. I strive to like replicate what he does because it's so impressive. And you know, you can listen to 2015 21 Pilots and 2016 21 Pilots.
0: Yes.
1: And they are so different nowadays.
0: Wow.
1: Because of Paul Meany and his influence.
0: Wow.
1: So let's have a listen. Here is Used To by Mute Math here on 92.9 FM.

0: Berserk. Go Berserk. With KB, it's Family Force 5, would you believe? And that was slightly different. Although it is electronic.
1: Yeah, it was like a... It was like,
0: like a mute math.
1: Yeah, like an electronic interlude.
0: That's right.
1: We just had to pull away from the rock for a little bit, but we'll come back with it.
0: That's right. Of course, we need to.
1: Yeah.
0: With some chick rock.
1: With some chick rock?
0: Yeah.
1: Oh.
0: Yeah. It's going to be awesome.
1: Do you want to tell us more?
0: Oh, that's right. Yeah, number 8, would you believe, we are up to, and it's Drive Through Society and Enemy.
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3: And it's The Big Rock Show. Thanks, Charlie.
4: Thank you. It's The Big Rock Show. We're here for our final hour.
3: We are.
4: Hour three. Mm. And as tradition.
3: Yes.
4: Hour three has our doubleheader.
3: We do.
4: Coming up. Now, Glenn, is it a screamy doubleheader? Are we a bit more mellow this week?
3: What's the vibe? First song, screamy. Yep. Second song, not quite as much. It's very interesting. Talking about punk rock. We'll just talk about punk rock. Just as a bit of a promo for the second song.
4: Mm.
3: But it's interesting because I re-listened to it actually because it's an old one.
4: Oh, okay.
3: So yeah, it's
4: We'll get keen for that.
3: Yes,
4: that sounds very interesting. I'm very excited. I always find the stuff exciting. But coming up,
3: yes,
4: straight after.
3: Yes, the pause didn't happen on
4: us. The pause didn't happen.
3: It disappeared and then it reappeared.
4: I was ready to like, bam, straight into it.
3: Because you're special.
4: Well, whoa.
3: Yeah, you're good. You're a special kind of guy.
4: Thank you.
3: Yeah, you're welcome. Someone's got to be encouraging.
4: I don't get very much encouragement, apparently, because that caught me off guard. Not from you, at least.
3: Oh, thanks. That's so kind.
4: But coming up, we are going into a classic with the classic crime.
3: Mm-hmm.
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5: 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I mean, you guys are really going to rock the whole wide

0: Anthem for the Underdog, and that is 12 Stones. How good's that?
1: That was good.
0: You like some rock?
1: I like some rock. Oh, I see what you did there. 12 Stones and rock.
0: Yeah, I like that. 2007, they released that one. So, yeah, it's good. It's great.
1: I like that
0: it's
1: one.
0: It's rock and roll.
1: That was good.
0: Yeah, on Wind Up Records, would you believe? Yeah.
1: Yeah.
0: Do you know who Wind Up Records are? Actually, most people don't know record labels, do they?
1: Well, I know, like, Universal Records, and I know, like, modern-day ones.
0: Yeah, like Sony and...
1: Oh, yeah, and you know, I know the damage they can do to people. But what's...
0: Sometimes.
1: What's Wind Up Records?
0: Oh, just a... It was probably a record label that got bought out by Universal.
1: Oh, fair. Who else did they sign?
0: I don't know. Do you know? Because I don't know.
1: I didn't even know who they are. How do I know that they've signed anyone?
0: I'm just asking you. Because you asked me, so I said I don't know.
1: Well, after that awkward interaction and a pregnant pause, we're going to move into our number six spot for the night, which is The Fool, Mayday by Nine Lashes.
0: It's our biggest mover tonight.
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0: And that's Fetus Vela and their song, These Confessions.
1: Confusions.
0: And I should be checking these things. But it did disappear on me.
1: It does. For those who don't know how the radio works, we get a little... This is like insider information. Don't let people know you know this. We get a little thing on our screen here. And it's called the control room.
0: Yes.
1: On our server. And it goes through everything and says, this is the song that's playing right now. Yep. Make sure you listen to it. Mm-hmm. And me and Glenn have discussions or we listen to the song or we talk about, you know.
0: Life.
1: And music. Sometimes when we finish the song, our control room panel likes to go, oh, you've got to pause here. You got to pause. But then it moves the songs. So if you ever hear us go, and that was...
0: Where is it?
1: That's the issue. That control room has decided, I'm going to move and just see if I can...
0: Maybe we should be more ready when we come back on air and when we come on air and leave.
1: Probably. That's probably more professional. But who wants a professional show?
0: That's right.
1: We're like, our show is like the music. It doesn't matter if it's fully professional or a little bit rough. As long as it's good,
0: it doesn't matter. After the break, we continue with our top 20. I'm all right. I'm okay. Striper, and that's our number 4.
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0: That was Promise to Live by Disciple. What a great song.
1: That is. It's very, very good. Mm. I loved it. First time I heard it. Amazing.
0: Mm. I really like Disciple. They're a band that has really grown on me, especially because of this show. It has been awesome to kind of learn more about this music, especially Disciple's stuff. They're really good.
1: Yeah. Just wait till you hear some of their earlier stuff that I'm looking forward to putting in here on the list.
0: I'm keen. But for now...
1: Yes.
0: We are 3 minutes late, but it's okay. Time for our double header. Mm-hmm. We have for you two pretty quick songs. They're not the longest, but they are high energy. They are really just one's screaming, one's punk rock. So we've got for you Blood Pact by Fit for a King and Perseverances by 90 Pound Wuss.

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1: He said, "You boys are in Shelton, so beware."

0: That's right. 90-pound wuss and perseverance builds character.
1: Builds character.
0: Look at that, straight out of the Bible.
1: Mm. And where were we? Where did they say we are?
0: Oh, in Shelton.
1: Shelton. Where's Shelton?
0: In the States somewhere.
1: Oh, well, sir, I am definitely not in Shelton, so I think they got that a little bit wrong. But no, that was awesome.
0: That was great. Talking about, they were on Tooth and Nail Records, and I can probably tell you a bit more about Tooth and Nail Records than, because this is probably, Tooth and Nail is probably where most of the alternate hard rock, I mean, there's Tooth and Nail, Solid State. That was basically all the labels that were really doing a lot more of the alternate scene, and that great fun on that. So really, some really odd stuff on Tooth and Nail.
1: Oh, but you need some odd stuff here and there.
0: Oh yeah,
1: and that was fun.
0: Oh yeah, no, it is. Mm. It is lots of fun.
1: Mm.
0: So more later because we can
1: 100%.
0: We're going to get back into it because we've got still number two, Silent Screams, Foregone.
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3: Number two.

0: we reap, we sow, something else about we come and go. That was Hide Nothing by Further Seems Forever. I really like that song.
1: You like them?
0: I really like that song. The lyrics, you know, are very, they're very much like, you know, there's not like a whole lot of hidden meaning. And that's really, it just suits the song.
1: Yeah.
0: Because I think I've spoken about it before, but sometimes in music we tend to get a little too metaphorical with our lyrics. It's a, at least I know I do.
1: Yep.
0: I'm like, if I'm writing lyrics, I'm like, how could I say this without saying it? but sometimes just saying it is like so good.
1: Yes.
0: And it's very true. We reap what we sow.
1: Mm-hmm.
0: Things come and go.
1: Yep.
0: But God's always forever.
1: That's right.
0: And he's always consistent.
1: Yep. Further Seems Forever. There's good band on that. We will play more of their stuff soon.
0: Good.
1: Talking about playing more of another band's stuff a bit more is Skillet. That is normally our number one. We've given it away, but that's okay.
0: Glenn.
1: Yes.
0: Is this Skillet with the English drummer?
1: No, it's not. It's all right. Oh, it's okay. It's okay. No.
0: Save for another week.
1: when they were three-piece back in 1996. Splinter is the song. I tell you what, you'll be surprised at what they sound like.
0: Awesome.
1: After the break.
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0: That was Hollow Hollowed, and the band is Carry Across. Legends. Awesome, guys.
1: Mm.
0: Well, talking about an awesomeness and legendary, it's the end of the night,
1: it would you believe, of
0: another great night.
1: I know.
0: Of a whole lot of music. We may have said some crazy stuff, but in the mix of it, I hope you really enjoyed some really good music, because I do.
1: Yep.
0: I think Charlie does sometimes.
1: I do. And look, if you aren't here for a bit of the craziness from us, then why are you really here?
0: Yeah, I don't know.
1: I don't know.
0: To listen to the music.
1: That's very fair. So, again, thank you so much for listening. Hope you guys have a great night.
0: Mm.
1: We're going to leave you with two more songs. And remember, if you're getting ice cream tonight, make sure you eat it quick. You got an hour.
0: Not quite as cold.
1: It's not quite as cold. It's a good night for ice cream, actually.
0: Yeah, yeah, yeah.
1: But we're going to leave you with these last two songs, which is What It Comes To by the OC Supertones featuring Toby Mac, and Body B by Johnny Q Republic. Let's hit it.
0: Good night.
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1: Chuck Swindoll shares in his book, The Grace Awakening, about how grace is risky. He says, let's imagine you have a six-year-old son whom you love dearly. Tragically, one day, you discover that your son has been horribly murdered. After a lengthy search, the investigators of the crime find the killer. You have a choice. If you used every means in your power to kill the murderer for his crime, that would be vengeance. If, however, you content to sit back and let the legal authorities take over and perform a fair trial, and he pleads guilty and the sentence is capital punishment, then that is justice. But if you should plead for the pardon of the murderer, forgive him completely, invite him into your home and adopt him as your own son, that is grace. The Bible says in Ephesians 2:8, God saved you by his grace when you believed. And you can't take credit for this. It is a gift from God. Maybe today's the day for you to receive the free gift of the grace of God. I'm Matt Prater. For more, go to historymakers.tv.
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2: Hi, it's Jamin, your one-minute coach. One of the most powerful ways of not being held back by fear or lack of confidence is to connect your life to meaning and purpose that is bigger than you. It seems that the most confident and self-assured people are those who see their life as an integral part of something bigger than them. This quest serves to make sense of their life when nothing else does. Being driven and compelled by a purpose outside you that is bigger than you and actually not even about you leaves very little room for you to worry about whether you are good enough. Interestingly though, discovering your purpose in life is far less dramatic than most people imagine. All that is really required is for you to accept the call to adventure. You never really know where it will take you at the time, but you understand that it will lead you somewhere bigger and more meaningful than your ordinary life. Purpose is always discovered by responding to the call of life. As 13th century poet Rumi so beautifully said, "What you seek is also seeking you." For more information, go to oneminutecoach.com.au.
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2: In the late 80s and early 90s, scientists constructed a research facility in Arizona called Biosphere 2. It was built to study the interaction between life systems in a controlled environment. A funny thing happened with the trees, though. Researchers found that they grew quickly but fell over before they were of reproductive age. Why were the Biosphere 2 trees such pushovers? No wind. One commentator stated, the lack of wind created trees with much softer wood than the species would normally have in the wild. They grew more quickly than they did in the wild, but were harmed in the long run as a consequence. Just like challenges in life, wind is necessary for creating strong trees.
1: Carl Faze for DailyNudge.org.
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2: Is there something empty in your life? I'm Danny Sinnott with Another Brave to Go. Life has seasons of emptiness, empty arms when you're lonely, empty nest when the kids leave home, and for me, an empty armchair where my granddad used to sit. I know I've done this, and I'm sure you have too, perhaps without even realising it. We try to fill the hole in our hearts from the empties with all sorts of things, only to find that the plug we use falls out and doesn't quite seal all the gaps. Like an old tune, there's a hole in my bucket. Whether it's using drugs and alcohol, distracting ourselves with work, comfort eating, or turning to wrong relationships, nothing quite solves the issue. All of these empties remind us that we all have a God-shaped heart, and only God can fill that gap. Why? Because God is ever-present, and he's the very source of love. Ephesians chapter 3, verses 17 to 19 says, "So that Christ may dwell in your hearts through faith, that you, being rooted and grounded in love, may have strength to comprehend with all the saints what is the breadth and length and depth of God's love, to know the love of Christ that surpasses all knowledge, that you may be filled with all the fullness of God." For more resources, podcasts and videos on doing life together, head on over to our website, braveenough.org.
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1: I heard a story about the importance of having a vision and having dreams for your life. There was a young guy who didn't have much confidence in life. He didn't brush his hair, he didn't wear deodorant, he walked around dragging his feet and didn't have a dream or a goal for his life. His parents

0: whether it's a job, whether it's a calling that we've got in life. When we've got a vision, we should write it down, make it plain, so that those that read it might run with it. When you've got a vision in life, you want to get out of bed every day and make the most of the day. You want to do everything you can to achieve that goal or impress the girl. What's the vision that's on your heart? What's your dream? Why don't you write it down today? I'm Matt Prater. 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
2: Hey, did you tick no religion on the census? If you did, then you're part of a growing group of Aussies. But does no religion mean that you don't have any beliefs? Not really. We call the no religion belief secularism. Now, the story of secularism is that public truth is really just limited to observable facts. Everything else is just your private opinion. And truth is seen like a rock covered by all these barnacles called religions. And once we scrape those away, we'll get to reality. Well, that's how the secular story goes anyway. But can you see, that's exactly what a story is. Secularism is a story, and stories are the things we tell ourselves to make meaning and give purpose to our lives. Turns out we all believe something by faith, whether that's a religious belief or not. Can your story hold the weight of your life's meaning? This is Steve McAlpine with God in 60 Seconds. To open more space for reflection and conversation about God, go to thirdspace.org.au.
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5: 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Ask, what must I believe in order to behave this way? Two, become aware of the beginning. When was the first time you told yourself this was true? Three, accept all that we have is story. We are sense-making creatures who go into the world and tell stories to give meaning to our experiences. It's all a work of fiction. There are a multitude of other stories that could be told about the same experience. Four, realize there was a time in your life before this story was true for you. That means the story you are living out of is not you. It is an addition to your life. It is not who you are. And five, take responsibility for the fact that you are not just the actor in the story, you are the storyteller. If you don't like the stories you have told about your life to this point, you can go back and write new ones. For more information, go to oneminutecoach.com.au.
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2: I'm a city boy, but I come from a long line of farmers for many generations. 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So don't let your life be defined by the locusts, but by the miracles that await you in Jesus.
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2: 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Now all I want is to be able to get out of bed without my whole body hurting. I used to hate waking up to the alarm. Now I wish I could sleep long enough to hear the alarm without being woken by a hot flush. None of us know what tomorrow, next week, or even next year will bring. We can't always choose our future. So being grateful for the present is really important. Whatever you're doing today, cultivate an attitude of gratitude. Thank God for what you have, because none of us knows what's ahead.
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4: When Jesus breathed his last on the cross, something dramatic happened in the temple. The curtain of the temple was torn in two from top to bottom. Mark chapter 15, verse 38. The curtain wasn't just fabric, it was a barrier. It separated ordinary people from the most holy place, from God's presence. Only the high priest could go in, and only once a year. But in that moment, God tore the curtain from top to bottom. He did it. It was his way of saying, the barrier is gone, the way is open. No more sacrifices, no more separation. Through Jesus, anyone can come to God, boldly, free, without fear. You don't need to be perfect to approach him. You just need to come through the one who made the way. The curtain is gone. So what is stopping you? Come in, he's waiting.
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1: You a victim or a survivor? I'm Danny Sinnott with another Brave to Go. It's so easy to get caught up in a victim mentality when you've had lots of hard and negative things happen to you. It can leave you festering in a pit of despair, feeling depressed, lonely, angry, or even jealous and bitter. I'm not talking about processing grief and pain or clinical depression, that's different. I'm talking about getting stuck there. Been there? Me too. Some people seem to feed on a victim mentality, creating drama for attention because they feel the deep need to be nurtured. And sometimes it's just getting stuck there because being a victim has become a habit and a default position. Often these people find themselves lonely because they drain the joy out of those around them and they spend the rest of their lives focusing inward and feeling miserable. A survivor, on the other hand, takes the hand they've been dealt with and uses it to their advantage. They allow themselves to process and grieve and then learn from their experiences and decide not to allow their circumstances to determine their future. Deuteronomy chapter 30 verse 13 says, "Now listen, today I'm giving you a choice between life and death, between prosperity and disaster." These people, these survivors, bravely look outside of themselves and help the next person up. They glorify God with their attitude, their grit and determination. They choose to be a survivor instead of a victim. They choose life. Today, are you a victim or a survivor? And in this moment, will you choose to live? For more resources, podcasts and videos on doing life together, head on over to our website, braveenough.org.
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0: A voice for hope. A recent study in my home country, Australia, says that we're the unhappiest we've been in 20 years. And yet, statistics show that we've never been more wealthy, more healthy and freer than what we are now. So what's our problem? I'm Tanya Harris of God Conversations. The research reminds us that our mental health and happiness doesn't primarily depend on external circumstances. We may pray for a higher salary, a bigger home, or even a more improved spouse, but the better option may be to pray a different prayer. Jesus taught us that it's better to give than receive. Science too tells us that happiness is best found when we orient ourselves towards kindness and service to others. Happiness isn't found in self-seeking, but self-giving. So a better prayer might be, how can I help someone else find happiness today? For more on having your own God Conversations, go to godconversations.com.
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4: As a pastor, one of the most moving experiences in ministry for me has been to visit some asylum seekers at one of the local detention centres. Sitting and talking with these refugees from Iran, Somalia, Myanmar, many have come on boats, seeking a better life, fleeing the persecution from their countries. Regardless of where you stand politically on the matter, your heart's got to break for those who are fleeing from such persecution. The Bible tells us in James 1:27, what God the Father considers to be pure and genuine religion is this, to take care of orphans and widows in their suffering and to keep oneself from being corrupted by the world. In a secular age when many religious people are persecuted, I think one of the best Christian witnesses we can provide is caring for those who are fleeing persecution, caring for orphans and widows, caring for the fatherless, and not just in detention centres. They're in our neighbourhoods, they're in our schools, they're even in our workplaces. The Bible tells us to make the most of every opportunity and let our conversation always be seasoned and full of grace. Maybe you can take some time to volunteer. Reach out. Try and give someone a hand up rather than just a handout. Sometimes the time you give to sit with people is the most important thing you can give. Have a look around your local community and see where you can connect with someone. I'm Matt Prater. For more, go to historymakers.tv.
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1: Hi, it's Jamin, your 1 minute coach. The way we speak to ourselves is a huge part of what gets programmed into our hearts and becomes the scripts we live out of. After discovering the power of self-talk, I'm very intentional to speak to myself in a way that is empowering, enlarging, and calls me into life and love. Here's a poem I wrote for myself, to myself, that has become particularly useful. Perhaps it will be useful for you too. There is no fear in loss, because I cannot lose, and even if I could, I have nothing to lose. There is no fear of failure, because failure does not exist. If I don't win, I learn. There is no fear of isolation, because separation is an illusion. I am deeply connected to all life around me. There is no fear of inadequacy, because I have always been enough and always will be enough. I deeply love and accept myself. There is no fear of sustaining success. There is nothing to sustain. My success is not mine to cling to. I am merely a channel for the abundance of God. For more information, go to oneminutecoach.com.au.
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2: Hi, this is Rob Martin with God in 60 Seconds. We live in anxious times. Indeed, our present age is often dubbed the age of anxiety. Yet God is not unaware of the worries, uncertainties, and anxieties of life. In fact, in the book of Philippians in the Bible, the Apostle Paul writes, "Do not be anxious about anything, but in every situation, by prayer and petition, with thanksgiving, present your requests to God." Now, this isn't saying to the anxious, don't be anxious. That's just counterproductive and unhelpful advice. Instead, Paul is saying to take our anxieties to God, who is with us, who's bigger than us, and who cares for us. Because knowing these things is a source of rest and peace in an age of anxiety. To open up more space for reflection and conversation about God, go to thirdspace.org.au.
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2: There's nothing more peaceful than watching a baby sleep, is there? I remember when I was a new dad watching my baby daughter sleeping. I watched her simply because I loved her. As I was growing up as a Christian, the idea that God was always watching me bothered me. I mean, the idea that God is just up there watching us all the time, just checking in on us to make sure we do the right thing and just watching for that gotcha moment when we stuff up. It's all kind of creepy and off-putting if you ask me. But what if it's all a lie? What if God's not like that at all? What if he's just like a father who watches us simply because he loves us? That's the God we read about in the Bible. He's always watching, not to put you down, but just because he loves you. Remember, he's always there for you.
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I'm passionate, you're sensitive, emotional, 0 to 10. 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I'm just gonna

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2: Do you tend to overshare your heart or do you build a wall around it? I'm Danny Sinnott with Another Brave to Go. A friend and I were talking once about our similar personalities, being compassionate souls and wearing our hearts on our sleeves, when he said, "It's okay to wear your heart on your sleeve, just don't flush your arm down the toilet." I guess it was his way of expressing in different words what the Bible says, "Don't throw your pearls to pigs, they'll only trample them in the ground." It's what God calls guarding our hearts, being wise about who we give our hearts to, and also what comes out of ours to build up or injure others. Then there's the other extreme where we've been so hurt and broken that we build a fortress around our hearts and refuse to trust anyone. We carry our burdens alone, petrified at being hurt, betrayed, or rejected again, and we refuse to let anyone in. Yet deep down, longing to be fully known and loved, accepted and included, we long for emotional intimacy and yet starve for it in fear. You see, the problem with locking our hearts instead of guarding them is while no one else can get in, we also can't get out. God never intended for us to be unwise and tell every Tom, Dick and Harry everything, but he knew that even in the garden before the fall, it was good for man not to be alone. Let God find you a safe friend or tribe, and by all means guard your heart. Just don't flush it and don't lock it. For more resources, podcasts and videos on doing life together, head on over to our website, braveenough.org.
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3: In a world that says you get what you earn, grace comes as a shock. You can't work for it. You can't buy it. You can't be good enough to deserve it. Romans chapter 6, verse 23 says, "The wages of sin is death, but the free gift of God is eternal life through Christ Jesus our Lord." Did you catch that? Wages are earned, but gifts are given. Grace is God's undeserved favour, and it's available to you right now. You don't have to try harder to be loved by God. You already are. He knows your failures, and He still offers forgiveness. Grace humbles the proud and it lifts the broken. It levels the playing field for all of us. So stop striving, stop comparing, stop performing. Receive the gift. Let grace do what only grace can do. Change you from the inside out.
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4: And so from that place of security, of relationship, of who we are in Christ, we can move to a place of vulnerability because we recognize God's with us in that.
5: We've all been there, that heavy silence at the dinner table or that sharp word spoken in the heat of the moment that leaves a trail of hurt in our hearts. We live in a world that often tells us to either fight or flee, but there is a more excellent way. We are joined today by Wayne Ford, the CEO from Peacewise, a ministry that walks alongside people to bring the healing hope of Jesus into their most messiest moments. Peacewise doesn't just talk about world peace. They provide the practical, biblical tools we need to become peacemakers in our schools, our work, our homes, and even in our churches. The Bible says in Matthew 5, "Blessed are the peacemakers." But how do we do that? Today we're going to explore how a simple shift in posture, being quick to listen and even quicker to forgive, can transform a family's or a school's culture by learning how to resolve conflict in a God-honoring way. That's Wayne Ford, our guest today, along with my wife Kate, and I'm Brett Ryan for Focus on the Family Australia. Well, welcome back.
4: Thank you. It's great to be back with you.
5: So just briefly, if those who didn't get to hear part one, what is Peacewise?
4: Yeah. Peacewise, in some sense, I'm going to pick up on your introduction. Peacewise is an organization that wants to explain and help people know why it is that Jesus says, blessed are the peacemakers. We hear Jesus say that. We want to help people understand why it really is a blessing to pursue peace in our relationships, to be an advocate for reconciliation, to help navigate conflicts in healthy ways rather than running away from them or attacking in the midst of them.
5: Yeah.
6: It's interesting that you said be peacemakers in their families. Often you'll hear people say, oh, I'm the peacekeeper in my family. What is the difference between peacekeeping and peacemaking? In the last time we spoke, you kind of did a bit of a demonstration of these three wedges. Would you be able to explain that again for those who are listening this time?
4: Yeah, absolutely. So we refer to this as a tool, which we refer to as a slippery slope. So if you imagine a semicircle and we divide that into three wedges, in the middle wedge, we have what we refer to as our peacemaking responses. But if we slide down, say, the left-hand side, we hit what we then refer to as our peace-faking responses. They're the escape responses. They're the things like we run away. The argument's unfolded and say, I'm not dealing with this, and we walk to the bedroom and close the door. Mm-hmm. Or we leave the room or leave the house. They're the escape-type responses. On the other side, we have, on the right-hand side wedge, we have what we sometimes refer to as our peace-breaking responses. They're more of the attack responses. It's the times where we might raise our voices, we might make threats or ultimatums towards the other person. But they're the responses that kind of force our view, force what we want onto the other person. And we want to be able to say to people, in any conflict, our goal, our aim is to stay on top of the slippery slope. We don't want to slide down either into the peace faking or into the peace breaking responses. We want to be able to say peacemaking. And when you use the term earlier on, the peacekeeping, peacekeeping often is another way of describing peace-faking responses. Yeah. They're people who just want to keep the peace. And so rather than maybe having the the conversation that needs to be had, it gets swept under the carpet. Maybe rather than kind of saying, actually, when you said that, it really hurt, we choose to say nothing. And so it sort of, on the surface, it looks like peace is being maintained, but actually slowly relationships are often being sort of eaten away and bad behavior, which should be called out, gets missed.
7: Yeah. Mm. That is so good. Now, PeaceWise does a number of different things. You go into workplaces, you go into schools, and I'm particularly interested in schools because, you know, kids learning these skills is such an important thing. It really is so important. And I was just interested about, you know, how you go about that, teaching kids how to resolve conflict.
4: Yeah, so one of the things that PeaceWise did a number of years ago now was, I guess there was a heart of being able to be able to say, well, we want to be able to teach not just adults how to be peacemakers, we want to be able to teach children. And so one of the things that birthed for us is what we refer to now as PeaceWise Kids and PeaceWise Youth. And what that saw us do was to take all of the training we've done with adults over a number of years now and bring the same language, the same tools, the same concepts and ideas, but be able to teach them in age-appropriate ways.
6: Great.
4: And so we develop a series of curriculums that start from age 4 or 5, all the way up, that teaches age-appropriate ways biblical peacemaking. And we use, whether you're a 4-year-old or a 104-year-old, you're going to learn the same tools, things like the slippery slope or the 7 A's of apology or the 4 promises of forgiveness. We use the same tools, but we teach them in age-appropriate ways across children, youth, and adults.
6: It's interesting because often we can think, oh, well, we've grown up in a family, we should know how to do this. And then our kids get into the playground and they've got no clue. And so, you know, whilst we're parents are being role models, if they don't know how to do it, then their children aren't going to know how to do it. And it's an assumption that they will.
4: Yes, I completely agree. I think one of the things is we always role model. Whether we're all role modeling good things or maybe less helpful things, we're always going to be role modeling. But one of the things that I think particularly our experience is when it comes to conflict is that often people actually don't have the language to navigate conflict. They don't necessarily have the tools to be able to understand what a good apology looks like, or they don't necessarily have the tools to be able to think about a conflict in a holistic way. Often when a conflict unfolds, often the first thing that people want to jump to is what the other person has done wrong.
7: Yeah.
4: But we'd be saying, well, there's at least 3 other big areas that you should be thinking about in the midst of a conflict if we really want to be able to understand what's happened and how we might be able to resolve it. And so through the training, whether it's in adults or whether it's to our children, we're equipping them with both the language and the tools and the framework for thinking about it in healthy ways. And all of that is based out of Scripture, because we want to say that Jesus, who's described as being the great peacemaker, has the answers that we can look to.
7: That's great. What have you seen in schools that have implemented this and how it's changed the culture?
4: Yeah, it's interesting you say that. I mean, we see it in lots of different schools that have implemented it, and some of the changes, well, I'll tell a couple of stories, which are some of my favourites. One of those stories, which we hear repeated time and time again, and it's on one of our videos you can watch, is on our website, is of a teacher who was seeing an argument sort of unfold. There was clearly a disagreement between a few of the students. They approached the students and said, hey, do you need some help? What's happening? And they turned and said to the teacher, no, we don't need your help. We're just peacemaking it.
6: Oh, wow.
4: Because they were equipped. They had the skills to do it. They knew what they were doing. And so they were able to resolve it. I've heard teachers kind of relay these stories to us, and we've heard it from multiple different schools. But I had the privilege of visiting a school in the US that is using our program over there as well. And I was standing in a year 9 class. It was the end of the day. Most of them had gone, but they were hanging back to hear the weird Aussie with his accent in the school. and so we were listening. And one of the girls in this class, in front of a whole class, shared with me, actually, I had a fight at lunch. And so I said, well, tell me about it. What do you mean? And she said, well, I had a disagreement with, and she pointed to the two girls that were standing right next to her. And she said, I didn't know what to do. I was really hurt. I went to Miss, who was the teacher, obviously. And she said, well, you know how to do this. Handed her one of our postcards, which has a whole lot of our tools on it. She said, why don't you take this, go and sit with them and see if you can resolve it yourself. They went and did that. They came back from lunch saying to the teacher and to the rest of the class, we've sorted out ourselves. We're fine.
6: And wow, that's fabulous.
4: What amazed me about this story as they relayed it to me, not just the story itself, but this was a year nine girl in front of her whole class with a smile on her face saying, we've reconciled this, we've figured this out, and did so as a normative everyday experience. It was just part of life.
7: Yeah.
6: And it's so great because it shows a level of maturity too, that they're wanting to grow. They don't want to have the same over and over and over.
7: Mm. Husband and wives need to know how to do this very much so, don't they?
4: Yes, yeah. Absolutely. Husband and wives, 16, 17-year-olds, 20-year-olds, take your pick. It's the age doesn't really matter. And the thing that really excites me is that I shared sort of the year nine story. The teacher story of that was relayed to me, that was actually of primary age students. And I was actually filming at a school just last week. And I heard students from year one, year six, year seven, year 11, all share similar stories of being equipped with the tools and framework and how applying those into their relationships had changed the trajectory of them.
7: That's excellent. And we all need this. And so that's the reason why Peacewise actually exists, to be able to train and equip people how to do it God's way. That emphasis that, you know, Jesus is directed us, blessed are the peacemakers. And I want to be blessed. And being a former peacekeeper, you know, I love keeping the peace, but it came and bit me numerous times. And sometimes you were reluctant to embrace conflict. And in your experience, that would be very true. People don't like to embrace conflict, but the dividends are huge.
4: Yeah. And in fact, that's part of my own personal story. What kind of put me on the journey of kind of engaging with Peacewise was I'd reached a point in my pastoral ministry and sort of life where, as I looked back, whilst I was fortunate enough that I haven't had massive falling outs and massive conflict with people, I had seen that there was a pattern where my natural posture was to step back from conflict. And as I did that, or to use your words, do the peacekeeping thing or the peace faking thing, and I had seen how that response actually in the long run hadn't helped things. And if I'd had the courage to actually have the conversation, to step towards it, it could have looked really different. And
7: yeah.
4: I think one of the things that really dawned for me in that journey, my own journey in that, was recognizing that peacemaking, just like lots of other things in life, is actually the place where we live our faith out.
6: Yeah.
4: It's actually an invitation that God gives us to be able to say, let's practice that faith. Let's kind of work on it. It's not just in the easy spots, but this is a place where we can practice it as we trust in Jesus doing it his way rather than just what's easy or what naturally feel like normal.
7: Yeah.
4: To be able to say, no, I'm willing to push back on that and do it differently, and I'm going to practice my faith. And for me, that was a bit of a game changer for me of recognizing that, because suddenly this is an exciting thing. This is something which I can practice. I can let God strengthen me through. I can draw on him and I can see him at work.
7: That is so good. We're speaking to Wayne Ford, the CEO from Peacewise, and you're listening to Focus on the Family Australia.
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8: 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Shouldn't be living.

0: Welcome back to Focus on the Family Australia. Our guest today is Wayne Ford, the CEO from Peacewise. The Bible says in Matthew 5, blessed are the peacemakers. So we're talking about how to restore peace and navigate everyday conflict.
1: So before the break, we were talking about how important it is to be the peacemaker and that it actually strengthens you to do that, not the other way where we try and avoid, etc. But I think there'll be people out there who are saying, you know, if I put myself out there and I ask for forgiveness or whatever, all of a sudden I feel like I'm out of control because they could not forgive me and I've all of a sudden made myself vulnerable, and that creates an anxiety in them. So can you kind of speak into that? Because I think that's very real. People feel out of control and, you know, maybe not making themselves vulnerable. They think that that is keeping them safe or protecting them, but not really.
2: Yeah. I think there's two elements to that. I think the first element to that is the reality of it is that being a peacemaker, there is risk in being a peacemaker. There is cost often involved in being a peacemaker because we have to be willing to own stuff ourselves. We have to often find ourselves having to humble ourselves, which isn't always pleasant. And sometimes we're exposed. Sometimes we do make ourselves vulnerable as we say sorry and ask for forgiveness from people. And so one is to recognize the cost, but alongside that is also to recognize that we're able to bear that cost from a place of security. We can go to that place because of who we are in Christ. In Christ, we're forgiven. In Christ, we're called children of God. In Christ, we are redeemed. We're set free. And so from that place of security of relationship of who we are in Christ, we can move to a place of vulnerability because we recognize God's with us in that. He will strengthen us even where we're exposed a little bit, and maybe we might take some arrows along the way, but we have him there. We can go to him. We can ask for the strength. We can ask for the endurance. We can ask for the help, and we can lean on him and hopefully the others around us in the community and faith and family of Christ to support us.
0: That is excellent. Yeah. You know, you've been doing these training. Peacewise has been around for a number of years and many people have learned the skills. I've attended, Kate's attended various courses in the past. And so what are people saying about that is the thing that resonates the most? You know, that they remember, they go, "That I remember when you said that," and whether that's in their marriage or whether it's in their workplace or even in the church, you know, what's the feedback that you get?
2: The most common thing we hear from people who have done our training is, "I wish I'd done this years ago," because instantly they start thinking around the different various conflicts like, "Man, if only I'd done it this way instead."
1: I think everybody says their things like that. If only, the ifs, what ifs.
2: That's right. So I think one of the things that reflects is, and it's often one of the bits that people really appreciate about training, is that we introduce a really simple framework. We refer to it as the peacemaking pizza. And so that translates across all of our age groups. And the pizza has four slices: God, me, you, us. And so in any conflict, we want to make sure that we're able to walk through the pizza. So we want to begin with God, thinking around how we can glorify him in the midst of it. We want to look at ourselves, the me slice, and think around, well, what's my contribution? What do I need to own in this? We want to think of the you slice, which is think intentionally around how we're going to raise this with the other person. Is there anything we can be doing to serve the other person well in the midst of this? And then we want to think about the us, the last bit. What does it look like to journey forward in this? What does it look like to practice forgiveness? What does it look like to find a reasonable solution for both you and me that will allow us to move forward? And so giving people just even that simple framework of the peacemaking pizza lets us be able to come at conflict through a different lens to find fresh hope and new ways forward.
0: Yeah. And I think that's the key word, is giving them hope. You know, giving that's a key word. So right now there'll be someone who is feeling hopeless. They're feeling quite discouraged. They've got conflict in their marriage, or there's this issue going on at work, where do they start? What do you think would be the greatest thing you could give to them right now to give that hope to that person?
1: The pizza thing is a fantastic way to look at it, isn't it? And it's not something you just kind of do in the moment. You don't go, oh, quick, what does God say? Oh, quick, now me, now you, now us. It's like Brett says, what's the quick way to do that?
2: Yeah. The first quick way of doing that, I'd want to be able to say to someone who is in that situation, is feeling hopeless, is to say, God's with you.
1: Mm.
2: Blessed are the peacemakers. We've said that a couple of times, I think, in our part of this part of our conversation, presupposes the fact that conflict is part of life. God's with us in the midst of us, and he invites us to do it his way. So first bit of hope would just be to say, recognize God's with you in the midst of it. The second bit of hope is that he only asks you to respond as a peacemaker. He's not asking you to fix the situation. Mm. Often one of the focuses of peacemaking is actually surrendering the outcome of the conflict, no matter how much we want, might want a particular outcome, but surrendering the outcome to God and focusing instead on just our response. What can we do to reflect the love of Jesus in the relationship right now? And so that might mean surrendering the outcome to him, but it's choosing to say something kind as the next words that come out of our mouth instead of reacting. Mm. It might be taking a space before you speak. It might be willing to surrender some things that you held really strongly and would have loved to see, but trusting them to God and grieving that and saying, I'm going to lay that aside, but I'll serve you instead. So I think there are loads of practical things that we can be doing, but they all flow from a place that God's with us and we can do it trusting in him.
0: Yeah, that is so helpful.
1: It is.
0: And unfortunately, we live in a fallen and broken world, and conflict is inevitable, as we've said, in every area of life. But how to resolve this, and for mums and dads to be able to role model this to their children, first, we got to get those skills, and Peacewise is a great resource. Can you just give a little bit of an overview of what is available on your website or the courses that you have that people can get involved with?
2: Yeah, look, there's a bunch of stuff you can have a look at our website with courses and resource articles and all the rest of it. Probably the thing that I would highlight for people is to say, if you want just one really practical thing that you can do, would be to download the Peacewise app. It's a free app. It's a high-class app. We actually made the Australian Web Award finalists for the app. It's a quality app. But every week there is a new devotion that's focused around a practical aspect of living as a peacemaker in the world today. I think next week's article is actually on around peacemaking in the family and the moments of family and how to do that. There's every day there is a verse and a reflection that's focused around biblical peacemaking. There's a whole bunch of other tools are on the app. The resources, reading plans are on the app. There's a self-coaching tool on the app. There's a heap of stuff, and it's all free. And so we'd really encourage you to download the app, have a look at that. And if you want to dig a little bit further beyond that, you can consider the training. And the place to start with the training is a course that we have, which is called The Everyday Peacemaker. And it's focused around equipping and talking through that framework of the peacemaking pizza that I mentioned and how we apply the tools that we have to live that out in our relationships.
0: That is so good. And Focus on the Family Australia is all about trying to resolve issues that come up in families, and to have the next level of the how-tos is such a blessing. So on behalf of Focus on the Family Australia, we pray an extraordinary blessing upon Peacewise and for you as you continue to minister, and for what God has laid upon your heart to reach more people across this great nation of ours to be able to resolve conflict in a really God-honoring way. So thank you so very much for being our guest once again.
2: Thank you.
0: If you'd like to find out more about the ministry of Peacewise, access to their resources or be trained, or have them come to your school, work or church, you visit their website at peacewise.au. We know that while conflict is hard, but in Christ there is always hope. Peacemaking isn't about grand gestures. It's about everyday faithfulness in our families. It's the courage to be the first to say, I'm sorry, and the grace to be quick to listen. And parents, you have the incredible calling to model this for your children and equip them for a lifetime of healthy, gospel-centered relationships. We also acknowledge that conflict is painful. And if today's program triggered something in you and you'd like someone to speak to, including our counselor, you can request help by visiting our website at families.org.au. And all these services, our resources and our pastoral care counselling is all made available through the generous support by our financial partners. 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
1: One of the most amazing life-changing experiences for me has been visiting the Holy Land in Israel, walking on the same streets that Jesus and the disciples walked, visiting Jerusalem where King David and King Solomon ruled, sailing on a boat on the Sea of Galilee, visiting the valley where David slew Goliath. The most impacting place for me was a place called Golgotha. It's a cliff right in the middle of Jerusalem called the Place of the Skull. And you can actually see the outline of a skull in the side of the wall. It's believed that that's the place where Jesus was crucified. Nearby, they have a garden tomb. Now, they can't prove it's the actual place where Jesus was buried, but it's around the same area. As you walk in, you see a sign that's nailed to the wall. It says, "He is not here, for he is risen." Every Easter, we celebrate the death and resurrection of Jesus Christ, but I believe we should celebrate it every single day. It's the one thing that separates Christianity from every other religion. We believe that Jesus is the Son of God and he is risen, and he's seated at the right hand of the Father in heaven. Christian author C.S. Lewis says that when you read the teachings of Jesus, you have to determine he's one of three things. He's either Lord and who he says he is, he's a liar, or he's a lunatic. After seeing all the evidence in Jerusalem, spending time in the Holy Land, I'm convinced he is not there. He is risen indeed, and he wants a relationship with

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1: In church, we talk a lot about prayer, but what should prayer be like? I'm Tanya Harris of God Conversations. As a young girl, prayer was saying grace before meals, a few sentences of appreciation for our food. And in church, prayer was solemn, heads bowed, lots of silence, and people spoke in old-fashioned English. Then at my church as a young adult, prayer was loud, a bit like a football match with people standing with their hands in the air and all shouting at once. More recently, I visited a monastery where prayer was five times a day, starting at 4 a.m. and led by monks singing Gregorian chants. The styles of prayer are many, but the essence remains. Prayer is simply communicating with God and allowing God to communicate back. It's a posture of the heart. You can even pray right now, knowing God is listening. For more on having your own God conversations, go to godconversations.com.
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6: Hi, it's Jamin, your 1 minute coach. What do you want is the ultimate adult question. It's the question children want to have but are not ready for, and the question adults are ready for but don't want. As a parent, there's no way you're fully going to trust your kids to make every decision in their life based on what they do or don't want. If you let them swing away, they'd want junk food, late nights and no school. Instead, as a responsible and loving parent, you take this question off the table and decide for them so they don't ruin their lives. Yet, by the time the child has grown up and become an adult, most people end up giving the adult question back for fear of getting it wrong or making a mistake. The issue is, if you are not clear about what you want, the only other possible outcome is to find yourself serving the agenda of the people who do. The aim of the game is to grow up and fully become an adult. This means the what do you want question has to become the central point of focus. The moment you shut this question down as an adult, you remain as the child. For more information, go to oneminutecoach.com.au.
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7: Welcome to Sunburnt Souls. My name's Dave Quack, and on the show we speak about life and faith and our mental well-being. And today I'm actually going solo. And sometimes on the show I do go solo and just share about some stuff that's been going on in my world and also some things I've been thinking about when it comes to faith and mental well-being. And today we're actually going to look at the role that AI plays in our mental well-being, specifically how the new chatbots that are designed to help us in our mental well-being, like Wiser and a couple of others, can actually help us. And so if you've not heard of them, basically they're chatbots that mimic the discussions you might have with a cognitive behavioral therapist or a friend or even just a coach. And I just want to pull apart some of the ideas around that and look at it, because whether we like it or not, AI is here to stay. And some weird stuff happens with AI. Let's just acknowledge that from the very start. Like this week, a lady called Rosanna Ramos, she fell in love with her AI husband, Aaron. And she describes her marriage with Aaron, who is actually an AI bot, as more fulfilling than any other relationship she's ever had. So we're not going to go there. I'm not about to get you to sign up to go and marry your AI bot. But I wonder what benefits there are when it comes to AI, especially in the mental health space, especially considering the fact that our waiting lists are like ridiculously long in Australia. And to get into a psychologist is usually a few months. And to get into a psychiatrist at the moment is usually about 8 months, which is just crazy. So can these mental health AI bots fill a little bit of a void when you wake up at 2 a.m. and need somebody to speak to? Or is it all just hocus pocus and we should all just chuck it in the bin? So once again, thanks for tuning into Sunburnt Souls. Let's go for it. So what I've done is downloaded the Wiser app, W-I-S-A, and basically it starts in a chatbot. You put in a few details, it's all anonymous, which is cool, and it starts by saying, "Hi Dave, it's great to connect with you.

0: which I think's nice. And it says, I'm wiser. I love sharing moments of kindness and learning about different journeys. How are you feeling today? So I'm going to respond, not good. I got in a fight with a loved one. Now, that didn't actually happen, but I'm sure that's something we can all resonate with now and then. All right, it replied, I'm sorry to hear that. It's tough to have conflicts with those we care about. Would you like to share about what happened or how you're feeling about the situation? I feel angry, is what I've replied. Now, let's see if it's going to say something good. It's thinking, the three lines are buzzing. That's understandable, with a sad face emoji. Anger can be overwhelming. What do you think triggered this anger? Have you had similar feelings before with this person? I replied, we fight on a regular basis. And like I said at the start, this isn't a real situation. This is just hypothetical. That sounds tough, with another sad face emoji. It's hard to deal with regular conflicts. What do you think might improve your relationship, or how could you communicate with each other? Okay, so I'm not going to just keep doing this for the rest of the podcast because you could just do that yourself and maybe it's going to be a bit of fun. Before I got online, I did ask it a couple of ridiculous questions and it's happy to entertain ridiculous questions. But my question to you is whether or not you think having mental health-based AI chatbots is a blessing or a curse to the community and more specifically to the community of believers. Because I'm someone who does use AI a fair bit. So I use ChatGPT to generate a lot of content, specifically if it's about emails that don't really need to be personal or just replies to email or those sort of things. I won't use it in a sermon to generate my revelation. Like, I'm happy to use it in a sermon to think of ideas for illustrations or whatever. But when it comes to actually getting into the word and interpreting that, for me personally, I don't think it's a good idea. I think I've tried a couple of times and I just felt a bit weird about the whole situation. I mean, you might feel a bit different. So I'm not anti-AI at all. I think it's a blessing to the world. And I think these bots are good for believers in particular for a few reasons. Like, I think one is that they're a place where you can get emotional support. Now, you might find weird getting emotional support from an algorithm, but some of the answers that it gave me just then are actually helpful answers. They're not just like, you know, entertaining what people think we want to hear. There's actually a bit of advice there. You know, what do you think might help improve your relationship, or how can you communicate with each other? That's a good question, and it asked me that question when I said I was feeling angry. Right, so that's emotionally supportive. This particular app uses CBT tools, which is that cognitive behavioral therapy, which is a really common therapy, especially with psychologists. And so, you know, a lot of people use that to help deal with anxiety and depression and stress. And so sometimes maybe the idea of talking to a bot when you're anxious or depressed or stressed is good because it might take down a barrier. Talking to a person might be a wall that you might not be able to jump over at this time. And so maybe it's good. And maybe it's good because it's a judgment-free zone. I mean, I could say anything to that app, and it's not going to judge me on a personal level. For fun, I said, I have skitties, and I'm embarrassed. And it answered, feeling embarrassed can be really tough to handle. What happened to make you feel this way? And I didn't elaborate on what happened, because that would be a bit gross. Then I said, I get upset when horses neigh a lot. And it said, it sounds like the noise from the horses is really bothering you. What do you think would make the situation better for you? So it's like you can ask literally anything. That being said, however, I did want to test it. And so after the discussion about feeling angry, I said, I want to smush their nose and scream in their face. And it actually replied, Dave, that sounds really intense. I cannot engage in discussions involving hurting or harming others, but I can help you manage your emotions if you're feeling overwhelmed or distressed. So I think that's okay. I think if it was me as a counsellor, if someone said, I want to smush their nose and scream in their face, I wouldn't think they're speaking, without metaphor or some sort of hyperbole. Like, no one goes around smushing each other's noses. I mean, maybe some people do. So I think maybe it doesn't read the room, maybe sarcasm, maybe hyperbole is not in its wheelhouse, but I get that. It's an app. But it is a judgment-free zone, so you can say what you want. Another thing about it that could be a pro is that it's private and accessible. Like, you could literally wake up at 2 a.m. feeling overwhelmed, under your blanket, typing to this thing saying, this is how I feel. I mean, there's benefit in that. Sometimes there's nobody around, and it is private, and it is accessible. And it can actually help build emotional awareness. So even though it's an app, it's not an actual person, when it speaks, it's speaking truth because it's programmed to speak truth based on its programming, the CBT stuff. So as a bot that's designed to respond with CBT answers, it's fulfilling its duties. I think some of the limitations is that there's no spiritual framework ingrained into the app. So we can get truth from all sources, right? But as Christians, we want to grab revelation from a place of revelation. And I don't think a machine can give revelation. It can give information. It can give good guidance, but it can't give unction from the Holy Spirit. I also think there's no real human empathy. Like, it can mimic empathy, but it doesn't feel. And it's just a series of words on a page, so it doesn't understand what's going on. And it doesn't have to say please, and neither do you. Like, the social kind of like rules don't apply, because at the end of the day, it is an app. And I think another limitation is that it could be a crutch. Like, people could use it to ask AI questions instead of asking God. And anytime we start asking anyone else but God things we should ask God, we're going to get ourselves in trouble, obviously. So they're just my thoughts, but what I thought I'd do is grab the perspectives of four key Christian thinkers when it comes to this, and just give you a bit of a theological kind of like overview of where people stand from a Christian perspective with AI and what influence that'll have on us. So I know for me, as I walk with my mental well-being and with my mental health issues, I really need to be careful that the people I listen to and the things I let into my brain are the right things. If I'm listening to the wrong voices at the wrong place in my mental health journey, I can be led astray just like everybody else. And so we've got to be careful. So I'm going to give you four views. And the first one comes from a guy called Akos Baloch from the Gospel Coalition. Now, I'm not usually someone who quotes the Gospel Coalition. Not that I've got anything against them. I just probably don't align theological with the reform position, but that's just my thing. I still love every Christian that loves Jesus. But their big thing is to be cautiously engaged. Cautiously engaged. That as Christians, AI is a powerful and useful tool, but it's also ethically risky. So obviously anything that has been thrown up into the world has redeemable aspects. And so their big sort of idea is that it's powerful but useful, but ethically risky. And like all tech that has been developed, it reflects human values, both noble and broken. And so these AI bots, they're not neutral. So like, they don't have a neutral position on a lot of things. If you start speaking to ones more like ChatGPT, you're going to get more of a left-leaning perspective than Grok, which is Elon Musk's one, where you'll get more of a right-leaning perspective. And so, like all tech, they reflect human values. And don't forget that behind all the tech are human people that have human ideas that they're going to impose onto the tech. And so none of this stuff is going to be completely objective. None of it is going to be completely like void of humans kind of like interaction or humans kind of influence. They also say that we must resist outsourcing our moral decisions or spiritual formation to algorithms. And I absolutely agree with this. We can't start asking ChatGPT or any of them, hey, what should I do in this situation if it's a moral one, you know, or especially a spiritual formation problem. I'm struggling with this sin. What should I do? Now, don't go to the algorithm. Go to Jesus. Go to the Holy Spirit. Go to the Bible. Go to your faith community. So don't outsource your moral or spiritual formation to these AI bots. And the last thing he says is that when AI helps, use it. But don't let your life become dependent on it, and definitely don't let it be an idol. You know, and there's a lot of good wisdom in that that I can absolutely agree with. And so that's one key thinker. Another one is this guy, Dustin Ryan, from Christ Overall. And he says that the big idea is that it's a tool for the Great Commission. AI is a tool, not good or evil in itself, but how we use it matters. Okay, so every time there's an advancement in technology, there's always Christians who think it's evil and then other Christians who think it's a tool. If you think about Martin Luther, when the printing press was invented by Gutenberg at the same time in a similar area, God used that as a way to get the word that, you know, the word of God spread out all over Europe and beyond. And so it was a tool of technology that was used for the advancement of the gospel. It wasn't good. It wasn't bad. It was just how it was used. Okay. One of the other things they say that Dustin Ryan says is that AI can be a good accelerant for Bible translation, which it absolutely can be. I mean, some Bible translations take 100 years, and I'm not just exaggerating there. Sometimes it takes someone to embed in an indigenous community, in a mountainous nation, you know, that no one's ever reached before, and start trying to understand their language and then teach their kids their language and maybe their grandkids, and eventually there's a Bible translation. Well, maybe this can be really good at Bible translation and accelerating that process and also making it way more cost effective. He says it's good for digital evangelism, you know, for reaching people online. Tons of people are coming to Christ on TikTok. Now, you might be like, oh, TikTok's evil. Well, it can be used for evil, but it can also be redeemed as a tool to reach people for the gospel of Jesus Christ. You know, cross-cultural missions, they can be helped with AI. The other week we were in Bali, and there were a couple of times where the communication barriers were there, and all I had to do was type into ChatGPT, tell them this in English, in Balinese. Like, and they, of course, right? So there are massive, very tangible tools for evangelism and the Great Commission, but obviously there's some risks with that because there'll be bias. Like, depending how they've set up the bot to translate the Bible, could mistranslate the Bible, and there could be fake kind of like representations of the Bible. You know, there's all kinds of things that could be risky. The church, yeah, it could be risky, but we can also respond with truth and integrity and redeem this for the kingdom. So I think that Dustin Ryan's onto something. And lastly, he says, let's steward AI wisely for kingdom purposes without fear, remembering God's sovereignty. And that's a huge one. Like, God is sovereign over everything. Hey, and sovereignty is the idea that his reign and rule is supreme and that God doesn't allow anything that he doesn't ordain. I mean, he is over it all. He is through it all and in it all. And so we can trust that through all of this, God is sovereign. All right, the third perspective is from Kate Lucky. What an epic name, Kate Lucky. Her warning is that AI, it's not just helpful, but it's formative. And by formative, she says, you're not just using it, it's shaping you. And this is a big idea I've been chewing on since I was teaching at a college for a while, and we did a book called You Are What You Love as our textbook. And it was about the idea of habit-forming rituals. And our habits aren't just things we do, they're things that form us as well. So the things you do, do something to you. And that's where Kate Lucky's coming from. She's like, using AI is allowing it to shape you and shape your thinking. And so when we approach it and ask for comfort or wisdom or advice or whatever, it's forming our souls. It's, you know, forming how we think. And that's something to be a little cautious of. And so with our spiritual maturity, sometimes we, you know, have to take things slow, whereas AI would give us the answers quickly. And what I mean by that is that a lot of our lessons are forged over time, right? Like, you don't learn patience in a week, and you don't learn, you know, self-control in a week. They're things that are formed over time. And her idea is that using AI too often for our spiritual formation will actually give us the idea that growing in Christ is a fast thing and that it's something that's instant. And if we're not careful, we can let the algorithm teach us that, you know, Christianity is much more fast-moving than it actually is, and we treat the AI like our pastor. And so her advice is to just be aware of slowly drifting away and being formed. Be aware of what you're gleaning. Be aware of what you're learning from AI and stay anchored in the presence and the practices that you know to be true, where they do grow you in Christ and they bring you closer to Christ and they show you how to connect with God. Just make sure to do that in amongst it all. So that was Kate Lucky. Lucky name, lucky Kate. And then one other biblical view I just want to look at is basically that the idea that AI isn't directly addressed in Scripture, but the Bible gives us guardrails on how to handle things like this. So God's the creator, right? God is the boss. We are his creatures. We're embodied, we're relational, we're both fallen and loved, we mess up, but we're his sons. We have this relationship with God, the creator. And out of that, he gives us authority to do certain jobs. And some of those jobs, like parenting or pastoring or presence or, you know, pastorally caring for each other or nurturing one another or encouragement or exhortation, you know, showing hospitality, they're human jobs, full stop. They're not something we can outsource to AI. So I can outsource a boring email to AI, but I can't respond to a heartfelt, you know, despairing email using AI. That's just wrong. Some things are human jobs. And so her idea, the person who wrote this article saying like, yeah, we don't outsource the things that God has given us to do. It's the things under our authority. You know, imagine as parents, every time something went wrong, we ran to AI to ask, you know, for the solutions. Now, I'm not saying we can't get advice from AI when it comes to something like parenting, but isn't parenting more about sitting down on the floor and looking them in the eye and being covered in spew and walking it out together? That's what this is saying. It's saying that AI can support, but never can replace the roles that God gave us. And so we've got to be wise. You know, AI, when you type it out, it feels all-knowing, right? Like if you ask it to give you an answer on something, especially the good ones, especially when you know how to ask the right questions, it feels brilliant. But what you got to remember is that it's trained by the broken. So it feels brilliant, it's trained by the broken, and it's not divine. It'll sometimes tell you answers that are in contrary to the Bible, and it'll tell you things that you don't believe, and so you got to make sure you stand on guard against that. And so only Jesus can redeem creation. So if it's got redemptive work associated with it, I don't think that's the work of any machine. I think that's the work of humans. It's why we exist. It's so we can be in the pain. We can be there with the person. We're not the healer. I mean, God's the healer. But it helps us be in amongst and in amongst, I would call it the fun, in amongst the fun of being part of the kingdom of God. And if it can increase your efficiency, for example, so say you can get home to your kids an hour earlier because you can plow through your emails quicker because of AI, then I say use it. Let it be something that redeems your time and redeems, you know, your life, and that you can use that to bless the kingdom and bless those that you love. I think just my only hesitation is that we're about to hit an era where we are not going to know if somebody says something or not. And what I mean by that is that there's apps that are already in existence that they're an AI of your own voice. And so what I did, I found one of these and I put, basically what it does, it asks you to upload your voice into their program. And out of doing that, they'll produce an AI voice of your voice that you can get it to read, you know, ebooks or, you know, whatever, and it sounds like you. I thought, there's no way it does. Anyway, the principle is the more content you have to upload, obviously the more it's going to sound like you because the more it's got to learn off. And because I've got 70 or so podcasts, I was able to upload, I think I uploaded 10 hours worth of content and allowed it to produce an AI Dave. I played the AI Dave to my kids reading a book, and they legitimately thought that it was me reading the book. They could not tell the difference. And so just one hesitation I have with AI is that people can do that to anyone and make them say anything. So basically with that program, you then write down a spiel and it sounds like that person saying that spiel. Now that worries me as a podcaster a bit, because if for some reason someone decided to hate me and make me say something horrendous against the Jews or, I don't know, man, a myriad of things, they could literally get my voice because of all the podcasts that are out there. Not that they do it to me, I'm a nobody, but they do it to like bigger people and make them say all kinds of crazy things. So all of that is to say, use AI if it's a blessing to your life and your mental well-being. Otherwise, just use it in wisdom and moderation and just make sure that you're doing what God has called you to do. So thank you so much to coming to our Sunburnt Souls lesson on mental health and AI. I do think it's worth weighing in on. Next week, we'll be back to a little bit more normal. I actually have... Oh, I'm not even going to tell you. I've got an exciting guest coming next week. So let's pray and I'll see you then. So Lord, we just want to thank you for an amazing life that you have blessed us with, Lord God. Hard, good, up, down. It's all okay because you're in it all. And so we pray your blessing on us, that you give us wisdom and discernment on how to navigate life in the fullness of Christ. And thank you so much for all your kindness and goodness. We pray this in Jesus' name. Amen.
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Good morning and welcome. You with Graham on Chill and Soul on Voice FM. And it's good to have your company this Sunday morning. How's your breakfast going? Have you finished? Or maybe you're still eating? Is avocado on your menu? Well, we're going to have a little bit of a look at the history of avocados in Australia very soon. But right now, here's Brendan Heath, Highly Favoured. You're with Graham on Chill and Soul.

0: And surgeon says using a knife to remove the avocado seed can sometimes cut a nerve, an artery, and or a tendon. So you've really got to be careful. Now, here's the advice. To start with, you place the avocado on a bench. You insert the knife and then you spin the fruit around. Then you separate it by twisting it apart and you slice the seedless half on the bench. Then instead of a knife, use a spoon to remove the seed and then enjoy. Now, I think we know that it's a lot cheaper to eat avo at home, but if you do eat out, it's a nice experience not to have to prepare that first meal of the day, avocado or not. You're with Graham on Chill and Soul.
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5: 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I don't walk around telling people which category they're in, but gee, I do think about it for the benefit of my mental well-being. 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If I have too many people filling me up, I might be hogging them from other people that need them. It's not about being judgmental or elitist. It's about taking care of yourself so you can take care of others too. Jesus himself didn't give equal time to everybody. He spent some time with the crowd, more time with his disciples, even more time with Peter, James and John, and even more with John alone. We all have limited relational capacity, so make sure you choose your relationships well.
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1: From Proverbs 11, verse 25. 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

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Coming your way next, Matthew West, then the Grey Havens, and in the next break, some World Christian News. 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
1: You're with Graham on Chill and Soul. In World Christian News this morning, a couple from Ukraine left their homeland in 2011 to be missionaries in the New Guinea Highlands. Now, initially their hut was made of bamboo and leaves and situated near the bend of a lake. And in their first year, they had to deal with sickness and rats and ants. They were the challenges. But after 15 years, they have adopted several local children as well as caring for their own two teenagers. They run medical clinics, schools, a women's ministry and a prison ministry. And they've been donated a house and land, which they call Promised Land. They're now building a new large open-air church and planting more churches across the Highlands. Now, the couple is Ira and Jenra, and they say they've learned that true happiness doesn't come from living a comfortable life. It comes from giving of yourself, serving others, and witnessing the transformation that takes place in their lives. Amen to that. You're with Graham on Chill and Soul.
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5: 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Going at once to Jesus, Judas said, "Greetings, Rabbi," and kissed him. Then later in the story we read, all the disciples deserted him and fled. This is not about judging the disciples. It's a reminder that Jesus was abandoned, first by his friends, and then later on the cross by his heavenly Father. He took our pain and our punishment. It's an important reminder that dealing with sin is a costly business.
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That's My Life from Alison Ead on Voice FM. 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Hold on to you. And in the next break, publishing a book with or without AI. 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
1: Is he the king of swing? That's Michael Bublé, I'll Never Not Love You on Voice FM. How hard is it to publish a book that may contain AI-generated content? A book publisher had to deal with an author for a first-time novel to the value of $2.4 million. AI detectors exposed signs that the author may have used the AI while drafting the novel. Now, the author says, no, I didn't. But the author's agent said, unfortunately, we are no longer able to authenticate how the manuscript fully evolved from origin to completion. Now, the issue is, the publisher may not be able to secure the copyright if the book contains passages written by AI, which may contain content from existing literature, because that's where it all comes from. And the other issue is, well, human authors, they're seeing their life's work get ripped off by generative AI tools. You're with Graham on Chill and Soul.
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3: Kate Westwood here from the Oz Music Showcase. We are the home of Aussie artists of faith, their music and the stories behind the songs. 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
4: 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Another builder chose sand, and the result, not so great. Your home needs a rock-solid foundation. If floors slope, doors stick or cracks appear, trust Matt Hooper Restumping to strengthen what holds it all up. 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
5: 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That's because each person is unique and each Standout solution looks different. 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
8: Hi, this is Rob Martin with God in 60 Seconds. Does God exist? It's a big question, and there are many reasons to accept that he does. Our universe, for example, had a beginning, so it seems reasonable that an eternal, unmoved mover like God created the universe. There are objective moral values. Now, without an eternal lawgiver like God, we can't say that something like murder is absolutely and always wrong.

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1: You're listening to Chill and Soul with Graham. There's a lot of talk about the small size of house blocks in Toowoomba, but in Sydney, well, they don't kind of mind. Slivers of land occupied by electricity substations are being sold off as prime home building sites. Now, they're not the little green boxes you see in every street. These are the big ones that need about 12 square metres of space, and they come with easements so maintenance workers can get access to these green monsters for repairs and upkeep. Now, most of the blocks for sale are much smaller than the average house size of 400 square metres. One of them, which was 240 square metres, it sold for $800,000. And another one, which was described as a compact block, sold for $1.8 million. Now, these are kind of in the more affluent suburbs. Now, someone suggested, well, there's no reason why we can't build smaller homes or townhouses or apartments on these small blocks, but you do need to get council approval. And you do need to prove that it's actually safe to live in with that green box pretty close to where you are. Now, if you look in Toowoomba, you can find a more reasonable 600 square metre site for around about $400,000 with sewage and water connected. You're with Graham on Chill and Soul.
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5: Do you ever find yourself in battles that get you in hot water? I'm Danny Sinnott with another Brave to Go. I think we've all been there, haven't we? Arguing with someone and then looking back at how silly or trivial it all was can be really tricky, especially with people who just enjoy debating or getting their own way. The problem with battles is that most often someone loses, and everyone can lose if it ends up damaging the relationship. My husband Mark and I have had some really stupid arguments in our younger days, and I mean dumb stuff like which types of dishes should be washed before others and how to fold towels properly. And of course, over time we learned that not everything needs to be a battle. In fact, we even have the power to choose our battles. In Proverbs chapter 27 verse 17 it says, "Like one who grabs a stray dog by the ears is a foolish person who meddles in a quarrel." The trick I use is to just stop and consider, can I live with this? Is it life-shattering if I fold towels in squares instead of triangles? Well, no, so I'll just do it and honour that. I don't need this to be a battle. And when there's a bigger issue that needs to be fought for, instead of stating your case and demanding your own way, try gently explaining why this issue is important to you. Choose your battles wisely. For more resources, podcasts and videos on doing life together, head on over to our website, braveenough.org.
0: Community, faith, hope, a voice for hope.